greatest of all time. You heard La Réjouissance, some very enthusiastic drumming in that performance. That's what happens when the conductor looks at the drummer. Yes, Christopher Hogwood directing the Academy of Ancient Music on ABC Classic, number 139, Bach.

You voted so much Bach into the ABC Classic 100 Greatest of All Time. In fact, the cello suites were there in the top 10, weren't they? But 139, the Well-Tempered Clavier, the 48 Preludes and Fugues, and there's Prelude number 1 in C with Michael Kieran Harvey. Look at number 138. A nice surprise and music that takes ABC Classic a little bit off the beaten track. Because at number 138, you voted for Bluey. And that's interesting, isn't it? So many people on the ABC Classic text line, you often tell me about the pieces of music that have inspired you to love classical music or the places where you first found classical music. You know, you might mention Looney Tunes cartoons, you might mention Fantasia, you might mention, you know, for example, a piece of music being used as a theme for a show you listened to growing up. Well, that's what's happening now, isn't it, with Bluey. If you haven't watched it, there's classical music throughout it. There's Bach, there's, you know, Mozart frequently. And maybe that's why you decided that this deserves a place in ABC Classic 100, albeit at number 138. I mean, at number 3 in the ABC Classic 100 Greatest of All Time, it was Holst the Planets. Maybe that wouldn't have been there if it hadn't been for Bluey, including it in this episode. I'm just going to play a little bit of Sleepy Time, include some talking, and a lot of Gustav Holst.

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1: 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But remember, I'm always here if you need me.

Joe in Newcastle, you're crying at work. And Devin Capel Sound, you say, this is my favourite Blow episode, and I don't even have any kids. I mean, how many kids around the world and here in Australia are going to grow up loving Holst's Jupiter, which that's based on, because of that episode. Maybe that's why he voted Geoff Bush and the Bluey team at number 138 in the ABC Classic Greatest of All Time. Sleepy Time there for you on ABC Classic. I'm crying a little bit too. Pushes your buttons, doesn't it? 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A mesmerizing modern work from Philip Glass. 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

ABC Classic 100 Greatest of All Time. 136, a magnificent piece of English choral music from the 1500s. A piece of music that seeks to be bigger and better than anything had been ever heard before. It has 40 individual lines. It's called Spem in Alim. It's by Thomas Tallis. Here's Cantillation.

0: Spam in Allium from Thomas Tallis. It's incredible, isn't it? Cantillation there with Anthony Walker. Donna Victoria, you wish that you would be able to hear this live. You should find a performance of it. In fact, Caroline, you're Meange in Brisbane. You say, I performed this in St. John's, Brisbane. All the choirs around. It was amazing. 0437236777. That was 136 in the ABC Classic 100 Greatest of All Time. 135 in just a moment from Elena Katz-Jarnin.
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135 in the ABC Classic 100 Greatest of All Time. Elena Cash-Turner, she did rather well, didn't she, over the weekend? That's Dance of the Paper Umbrellas. And on Palawa Country, Tasmanian Symphony Orchestra with Benjamin Northey. 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Puccini's La Bohème.

Puccini's La Bohème at number 134, and one of those glorious arias from Act 1, Kate. Gelida Manina, your little hand is frozen. Rosario La Spina, Mianjin Brisbane, with the Queensland Symphony Orchestra. Number 133 in the ABC Classic 100 Greatest of All Time, also from an opera composer, but it's not opera. Verdi's Requiem.

I mean, crikey, that's exactly the effect he was going for, Verdi, when he wrote that part of his Requiem. Dies Irae, Dia Tubamirum, the Day of Wrath, the trumpet shall sound. And boy, did it sound in that recording. Sydney Philharmonic Choirs and Orchestra, conducted by Anthony Walker. Tell you what, a few concerts have appeared this week on iView for you to watch. Look for Front Row with Megan Barslim. And one of them is Verdi's Requiem. From Brisbane, from the Queensland Symphony Orchestra and Brisbane Chamber Choir Collective, and four fantastic soloists. So go and scare the neighbours with that one. Just look for it on iView. 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And number 132 is from Handel, the second time you've heard from him this morning. This time, all aboard for the water music.

At number 132 in the ABC Classic 100 Greatest of All Time, Handel's Water Music, and you heard the hornpipe and the minuet performed by Le Concert des Nations and Jordi Savall. John and Box Hill South, Wurundjeri Country, thoroughly enjoying counting down between 200 and 101 in the ABC Classic 100 Greatest of All Time. Tell you what, I've got time for one more just now, and then Vanessa Hughes from 3 o'clock this afternoon will pick up the mantle and continue counting down from number 130. But 131, a glorious symphony from Tchaikovsky, his final symphony, number 6, the Pathétique. And here's a rather wonderful lopsided second movement. Melbourne Symphony Orchestra and Oleg Katani.

0: It's Tchaikovsky's Symphony No. 6, Hepatitik Symphony, and the second movement was your number 131 in the ABC Classic 100 Greatest of All Time. You heard it performed at NAMM by the Melbourne Symphony Orchestra and Oleg Katani. As I was saying a little while ago, counting down between 200 and 101 in the ABC Classic 100 Greatest of All Time this week, Vanessa Hughes will continue the countdown at 3 o'clock this afternoon.
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0: What's coming up? A military band. I mean, why not? A piece of music written for a military band anyway by Percy Grainger. And there's also some Rodrigo that's not the concierto that I'm with. It's a piece of music that's just before that when he was in his 20s. A very similar sound. But here's Chopin round about the time he turned 20, in love, about to leave his homeland. He didn't know it at the time, but he would never come back to Poland again. And two glorious piano concertos written on the point of leaving, and the point of leaving his feelings and his family and his identity behind. Piano Concerto No. 1, the second movement with Roger Woodward and Sydney Symphony.

Doesn't it break your heart? It really does, that music in of itself. But if you know the story about Chopin saying farewell to everything familiar, saying farewell to a love affair around about the time he was 20 and he was leaving Warsaw and writing that music, it's all the more poignant, isn't it? Lucia, you say, this is the tender intimacy of Chopin is always a treat in our noisy, troubled world. And Natalie in Hobart, that's making your workday sparkle this morning. 0437236777. Piano Concerto number 1 from Chopin. The second movement, Roger Woodward with the Sydney Symphony Orchestra and Werner Andreas Albert. You're listening to ABC Classic. My name's Russell Torrance, by the way. Your composer of the week is Gershwin, and he'll be here in a little while. In fact, in a moment, in about half an hour, music by a guy who had a very important role to play in Gershwin's success when he crossed over to being a classical composer. That guy's called Ferdi Grofe. It's coming soon. Joaquin Rodrigo, the guy that wrote the Concierto de Aranjuez, the guy that wrote all these fantastic, proud guitar concertos, music that he was still writing up until the 1980s. That's funny, he lived until. But here he is right at the beginning. He's about 25 years of age and already living and studying in Paris. He made the big move there to study with people like Paul Dukas. And long before those dreams of fame had come to fruition, he wrote this wonderful orchestral work. It's called Three Old Dance Airs, and the third one is a jig.

0: Well, that's rather jolly, isn't it? Rodrigo in his 20s, writing three old dance airs, and the third one is a jig. Did you do a jig? There's the Valencia Community Orchestra with Juan Enrique Yuna conducting for you on ABC Classic. In just a moment, a piece of music by an Australian composer who had long since left these shores, Percy Grainger, who'd gone to the United Kingdom to start with, but by the time we meet him in 1937, in just a moment, he's in the United States. In fact, he'd become a US citizen so he could join the military in the war effort in World War I. And a piece of music for a military band, well, originally for a military band in a moment, that was premiered in March 1937 by Milwaukee Symphonic Band, a band that comprised of people who worked in breweries. It all went rather well, considering. That's in just a moment.
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Lincolnshire Posy from Percy Grainger, written in the 1930s for a performance in the open air in Milwaukee, Wisconsin. And it's funny that he was still thinking about folk song, an English folk song, all those years later. He collected these songs that you just heard the arrangements of when he was in Lincolnshire in 1905. And Percy Grainger was fastidious about collecting folk songs. Really was, back in those days when it was very difficult to record audio, he would like find the equipment and transport it to where it was required. And he said that these arrangements of the folk songs weren't as much about what they were about, but about the personality of the person he'd met who sung the song to him. Isn't that wonderful? The folk songs you heard in Lincolnshire Posy, by the way, were Lisbon, Hawkstow Grange, Rufford Park Poachers, Brisk Young Sailor, Lord Melbourne. I mean, Percy Grainger was from Melbourne, so he'd have been interested in that one. And The Lost Lady Found, in that version, the City of Birmingham Symphony Orchestra with Simon Rattle. And that's where the anonymous texter said, "I'm so happy you played this. My son played this in his high school band. It was the first time I'd heard it, and I've loved it ever since." 0437 236 777 for you if you want to message me. And on ABC Listen, just push a button. My name's Russell Torrance. This is ABC Classic. And Haydn now, at a very important and strange and weird time in his career. For a lot of his career, he was working in the employ of the Esterházy family, a very wealthy aristocratic Austro-Hungarian family. But here's the point where, you know, when you get itchy feet, does that happen to you in a job? You know, things are very comfortable and you're just like, there's more to this. This is what he was feeling. Around about the time he was in his 50s, he wanted more things. So for a start, he was locked into a contract with them. And all the music that he wrote up until this point had belonged to them. And he realized that that was a bit much, really. And so he renegotiated his contract round about the time he wrote this string quartet you're about to hear. He was also impressed by a lot of social and political changes in Europe. Europe was taken by the idea of the Enlightenment in those days. And this idea that freedom and expression and a world away from aristocracy and kings and queens, you know what I mean? So a lot of new ideas coming across it. So a lot happening in Haydn's head, really, when he wrote this string quartet, one of his Opus 20 sets. He was also keen to explore what could happen with the string quartet. Up until this point, it had been quite a lightweight thing, you know, an entertainment. At this point, Haydn's saying, "I want to do something more. I want to express more. There's going to be more intensity and depth. It's going to be darker." So that's what you've got here. Haydn, string quartet in C, number 2 from his Opus 20 set. This is the Isidore string quartet. Perform it for you and get ready for that darkness.

0: beautiful and surprising. I'm loving it. 0437 236 777 is the text line number. Stephanie Cabanyana Kanyando Koe is here with the lunchtime concert in just over an hour, 1 o'clock. And it's the turn of the Tasmanian Symphony Orchestra, featuring one of your favourite pieces of music in the ABC Classic 100 Greatest of All Time, Vaughan Williams' Lark Ascending. Emma McGrath will be the violinist. And then a new piece of Aussie music by Paul Stanhope called Fantasia on a Theme of Vaughan Williams, based on a hymn tune by Vaughan Williams. So that's at 1 o'clock this afternoon, your lunchtime concert.
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0: George Gershwin, your composer of the week. He's taking you to Cuba very soon. But right up at the top of the chart on the weekend at ABC Classic 100, Greatest of All Time, was Rhapsody in Blue. And, you know, latterly, Gershwin would write his own orchestrations. You know, he would make his pieces ready for the orchestra. But when it came to Rhapsody in Blue, time was short. And so somebody else did the orchestration, the famous orchestrations. And it was this guy, Ferdy Grofe. You're going to hear his Grand Canyon Suite.

This music by Haydn and the string quartet number 24, one of his Sun quartets, because they were published with a picture of a sun on the front cover. No other reason. Isidore, string quartet performing it for you, and Erica in St. Peter's. I think that's the one in New South Wales. You say, this is beautiful.

Ferdy Groffy's Grand Canyon Sweetheart Sunrise, performed by the Detroit Symphony Orchestra and Antal Doraty. And just there, on the trail, performed by the New York Philharmonic and Leonard Bernstein. That's for you, James, in Melbourne. You say, I grew up in Arizona, and I've been to the Grand Canyon many times. I love this. Does it make you homesick, James? Ferdy Groffy was a great friend of your composer of the week, George Gershwin, helped him with Rhapsody in Blue. He was a pallbearer at Gershwin's funeral in 1937 as well. But to happier times now. And a photograph I just found on the internet of Gershwin on holiday in February 1932, Gershwin escaping very cold New York City and going to Havana, Cuba. And there he is with some mates in a wonderful photograph. What's peculiar is they're all in bathers and he's like in a suit. Maybe he's one of these people that didn't want to get in the water. I don't know. Loved the holiday and used it as the opportunity to write a fantastic new piece of music, his Cuban Overture. And Gershwin always felt on the back foot when it came to writing for the orchestra. You know, he'd been a late starter. He felt like he hadn't had proper training. He tried to get proper composition lessons from various people who had all refused him because he was so successful. They didn't feel that they had anything to give him. But he always felt like a bit of an underdog when it came to writing for an orchestra. So he went and got lessons with an immigrant Russian composer and felt a bit more comfortable writing for the orchestra after that point. And here you go, 1932. This is the first time he had the opportunity to try those new orchestration skills with the Cuban Overture. And as you listen to the Cleveland Orchestra and Zubin Mehta, just a word about the premiere of this. It wasn't in a concert hall. It wasn't in a foyer like yesterday's preludes. It was in New York's biggest stadium. A classical music concert in New York's biggest stadium. Every piece on the program was Gershwin in the Lucian Stadium. 18,000 people were there to hear an orchestra. Apparently 5,000 more people turned up and couldn't get in. And this is what they heard.

0: It's the Cuban Overture from the Cleveland Orchestra, music by George Gershwin. Premiered, as I was telling you, in 1932 at a packed Lewisohn Stadium in the Upper West Side of Manhattan. Gershwin said, "It was the most exciting night I've ever had." I bet it was. You're listening to ABC Classic. George Gershwin, your composer of the week. More from him tomorrow. But in just a sec, music by somebody he collaborated with. Duke Ellington.
1: 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Steven Spielberg, John Williams. This weekend, it is time for one more film, their 30th film together. Join me from 6 this Saturday evening as I play you music from Disclosure Day, from the greatest film composer of all time, John Williams, on Screen Sounds.

I believe. It Don't Mean a Thing by Duke Ellington. There's Elias Brass, and that's for you, Nina and Lansdale WA. You say, I'm a brass player enjoying this. You're listening to ABC Classic just ahead of your lunchtime concert with Stephanie Cabanyana Kanyandekwe. Some Tchaikovsky. Now, look, if you had opposites in classical music, and you don't, but if you did, you might put Tchaikovsky and Mozart at opposite ends of the scale. Because Tchaikovsky, the big king of like, heart on your sleeve, romanticism, expression. And Mozart, the king of refinement and restraint. But they're only born 50 years apart. That's the interesting thing. And Tchaikovsky was a massive Mozart fan. In fact, I'm going to rephrase that. He was a massive Mozart nerd. He loved Mozart. And here he is, like in 1884, the centenary of the Marriage of Figaro. And Tchaikovsky was the guy who took it upon himself to translate the Marriage of Figaro into Russian from Italian. You know, that's how much of a nerd he was about Mozart. He loved Mozart. He really did. Isn't that a surprise? This is a piece of music that arose from that whole enterprise. Tchaikovsky working on the Marriage of Figaro, he decided to write a suite based on Mozart, not from the Marriage of Figaro. Because Tchaikovsky was a massive Mozart nerd, he managed to uncover some really obscure little chamber and piano pieces to base this on. It's not all that. One of the movements is based on the famous anthem Ave Verum Corpus. But Tchaikovsky, with his Mozart t-shirt on, suite number 4 for orchestra. It's called Mozartiana. And here's the Scottish Chamber Orchestra with José Serebrier.

That's your second Tchaikovsky today. You're welcome. Suite number 4 for orchestra, all based on themes by Mozart. Mozartiana, it's called. The Scottish Chamber Orchestra and José Cerebrié for you on ABC Classic. Lunchtime Concert in a couple of minutes with Stephanie Cabanyana-Kinyandekwe. How about some guitar?

Slava Gregorian on the guitar, and music by Mara Giuliani, variations on a theme of Handel, the harmonious blacksmith. Back at 9 o'clock tomorrow morning with your essentials hour, Luciano Pavarotti singing that aria from Turandot. I'm sure you know which one. Bach's St. Matthew Passion. And also, a word about Haydn's love life, late on in life. You know, it's actually spicier than you might imagine. Haydn, who did not have a very happy marriage, and then found his way to London, and suddenly was famous, suddenly was wealthy, suddenly was the guy that everyone's concerts were going to. And, you know, you don't need a huge amount of imagination to realise what probably happened. See you in the morning.

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1: Muraho. Hello, my friends. We're here on Palawa Country in Nipaluna, Hobart, where the Tasmanian Symphony Orchestra have drawn us into the Federation Concert Hall. And we are continuing to hear full works behind some of the pieces you voted for in this year's ABC Classic 100 that had the theme Greatest of All Time. Because let's face it, a famous excerpt can give you the postcard, but the full pieces give you the weather, the road, the bad decisions, the emotional baggage, the whole holiday package. And today, that means two big works from your Classic 100. We'll hear Beethoven's Pastorale, Symphony No. 6. That's in the second half of the concert. And in the first half, coming in the top 10, The Lark Ascending from Ralph Vaughan Williams. When it comes to that Beethoven, which this concert has been built around, it's not just pretty countryside Beethoven. It's Beethoven with outdoors joy, with birds and thunder and recovery, a very serious need to get out of town. So TSO surrounding it give us a whole concert shaped by nature. Pale Australian stillness, English skylarks, contemporary percussion, and then that countryside nervous system reset with Beethoven's Pastorale at the end. Here, Benjamin Northey conducts TSO, and the concertmaster for this performance is Jiwon Kim, who's stepping up from her usual position as associate concertmaster. We begin with Peter Sculthorpe's Pastorale. Sculthorpe was born here on Palawa Country in Launceston, here in Lutruwita, Tasmania, and his music often carries a very Australian sense of space. You can hear the heat, the distance, the stillness, all the things that make this landscape feel like it's watching you back. This tiny little work began life as a part song from 1947, and it was written for three unaccompanied higher voices, treble voices. And decades later, Sculthorpe arranged it for this ensemble that we're going to hear, the Tasmanian Symphony Orchestra. The original text came from a poem by Robert Herrick called To Meadows, about summer passing into autumn. The orchestra gathers, Benjamin Northey lifts the room into focus with the Tasmanian Symphony Orchestra performing Pastorale by Peter Sculthorpe.

Pastoral by Peter Sculthorpe. Benjamin Northey conducting the Tasmanian Symphony Orchestra, for whom Sculthorpe wrote this arrangement of his work that was originally for voices, and setting a poem by Robert Herrick to Meadows that has very evocative lines in the opening. Ye have been fresh and green, ye have been filled with flowers. This poem speaks of the transition of summer into autumn, and all throughout it there's a recollection of people coming through the meadows, singing, gathering flowers, carrying summer home in their baskets. Sculthorpe here giving that meadow an Australian interpretation, as he's born right on these lands that we gather today on Palawa country. He was born in Launceston here in Lutruwita, Tasmania. It's Stephanie Carbagnana Kanyandakwe in the chair next to you, and just minding it, by the by, for Genevieve Lang, who returns to you next week. We now come to one of your most favourite works. You voted it in to number 4 in this year's ABC Classic 100 Greatest of All Time, The Lark Ascending. Rayfawn Williams wrote the first version of this in 1914 at the beginning of the First World War, and after serving in that war, he returned to the piece a couple of years later and completed this orchestral version in 1920. It's also inspired by a poem, this time from George Meredith, a poem of the same name, The Lark Ascending. And Vaughan Williams places these lines from this long and beautiful poem at the top of the score, which is so key that I feel compelled to give it to you now. There's no greater description than what the composer felt every musician approaching this work must feel, read, understand, and express in the music. So here's just 12 lines from this 122-line poem of Meredith. He rises and begins to round. He drops the silver chain of sound, of many links without a break, in chirrup, whistle, slur and shake. For singing till his heaven fills, 'tis love of earth that he instills. And ever winging up and up, our valley is his golden cup, and he the wine which overflows, to lift us with him as he goes, till lost on his aerial rings in light. And then the fancy sings. Concertmaster Emma McGrath joins the Tasmanian Symphony Orchestra with conductor Benjamin Northey for The Lark Ascending by Rayfawn Williams.

The Lark Ascending by Ray Vaughan Williams. Emma McGrath, the violinist and our lark here, also concertmaster with the Tasmanian Symphony Orchestra. We were conducted by Benjamin Northey. She also mentioned Lily Bryant's flute was a lovely presence in this performance, catching some of the air around the violin. That lark staying airborne the whole time. And this work that Vaughan Williams based on a George Meredith poem. It's about 122 lines, well worth a read if you have the chance. Stephanie Kovanyanek and Yandika here with you at Federation Concert Hall for Lunchtime Concert and ABC Classic. As the landscape now changes in this nature-filled TSO presentation, we come to another Australian composer. There's a lot of connections throughout this concert. We have Paul Stanhope, who was a student of Peter Sculthorpe, who started this concert off. Paul Stanhope's Fantasia on a Theme of Vaughan Williams, so that direct lineage to what we've just heard, is a hinge in this concert. As most of today's program lives in pastoral territory, we've got countryside, nature restoration. Stanhope brings us into a sharper, more contemporary space before Beethoven opens the fields again as we end this concert with Beethoven's Sixth Symphony, his Pastorale, that, by the way, came in at number 45 in this year's ABC Classic 100. Stanhope describes this piece as a homage to Vaughan Williams' famous work, The Fantasia on a Theme by Thomas Tallis. What Vaughan Williams did there is he used a simple hymn-like tune by Thomas Tallis. So Stanhope also follows suit. He used a famous hymn from Vaughan Williams called Down Ampney as the thematic base for this new piece. Where Vaughan Williams kept his Fantasia just to strings, Stanhope says he uses the full complement of orchestral instruments, including a large percussion battery. Now, that word becomes very key when we see what happens at a certain point where the world reaches its most physical in this work that is filled with percussive energy, choral-like writing, fanfares, and then finally a hymn. When we get to the pinnacle, there's a literal chain that's dropped from a height onto a bass drum. Let's not over-symbolise that. The safe read is probably simpler and stronger. After all that hymn-like reflection, Stanhope lets us hear weight, metal, gravity and impact, grounding us back into the room. Benjamin Northey conducting the Tasmanian Symphony Orchestra with Paul Stanhope's Fantasia on a Theme of Vaughan Williams.

Ending with a metal chain being dropped from quite a height onto a bass drum at the back of that large percussion battery, as the composer says, at the rear of

Federation Concert Hall with the Tasmanian Symphony Orchestra in full flight, led by Benjamin Northey in this performance of Fantasia on a Theme of Vaughan Williams by Paul Stanhope. It's Stephanie Carbagnano-Kanyantakwe here with you for Lunchtime Concert and ABC Classic in this nature-themed presentation from TSO that now has us moving back into the great outdoors. Beethoven's waiting for us at the gate for his Symphony No. 6 that came in at number 45 in your ABC Classic 100 this year, greatest of all time. The Pastoral Symphony, he started in 1807, finished the following year, and around the same time he was also writing another symphony, the previous one, his fifth, you know, the one with the famous da-da-da-dum opening. The fifth is that fate knocking at the door. The sixth, now, that we're about to hear is Beethoven saying, I need a walk before I'll answer that. He was in his late 30s here, living with the worsening reality of his hearing loss, and nature mattered deeply to him. He loved walking outside Vienna, through fields, through forests, away from the pressure cooker of the city. He even wrote on the manuscript that this symphony was more an expression of feeling than painting. In plain English, he's giving us what nature does to the body rather than a literal audio postcard. Symphony has five movements, which was unusual for the time, and each one carries a scene: a rival in the countryside, a brook, country dancing, a thunderstorm, and a shepherd song after that tempest. Beethoven gives us a few actual birds, because even the great rule breakers enjoy a cameo. In the second movement, the flute is a nightingale. You'll hear the oboe being a quail and the clarinets are cuckoos. Later, when the storm comes along, listen out for the orchestra darkening fast. Really low strings, the roll of thunder through the big timpani drums, brass being super shiny and bright with their flashes of lightning, and all the bring the washing in immediately energy. Orchestra resetting for Benjamin Northey with the Tasmanian Symphony Orchestra performing Beethoven's Symphony No. 6, The Pastoral.

0: Your number 45 in this year's ABC Classic 100 Greatest of All Time, Beethoven's Symphony No. 6, The Pastoral. Benjamin Norby leading the Tasmanian Symphony Orchestra in this nature-themed concert here at the Federation Concert Hall in Nipaluna, Hobart, on Palawa Country. My thanks to ABC Classic engineer Veronica Winzer and producer Toby Frost for this recording from the 2nd of May 2025. I'm Stephanie Kabanyana-Kanyandakwek. 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

Oi, one of the chants d'orphanie from Joseph Canteloube. Brett Kelly leading the exact musicians you'll hear in tomorrow's lunchtime concert here on ABC Classic from 1 o'clock. Sarah McLiver, soprano, joins the Queensland Symphony Orchestra.

The second of two pieces for cello and orchestra by Glazunov, Aziz Shochakhimov leading the Deutsche Symphonieorchester Berlin, and the cellist there that you'll hear tonight in evening concert from 8 o'clock on ABC Classic, Daniel Müller-Schott. I'm Stephanie Carbagnana-Kanyandekwet. Enough time for just one more work before Vanessa Hughes joins you for ABC Classic Drive, the piano concerto in one movement from Florence Price.

Piano Concerto in One movement from Florence Price. Jennifer Kane Mason at the piano, Chineke Orchestra, conductor Leslie Sugandaraja. I'm Stephanie Kabanyana Kanyandaka. Join me tonight for Passenger, taking you from 7 o'clock to West Africa to hear the hereditary musicians, the Djelis, the Griots, playing music of the Mande Kingdoms with that beautiful instrument, the kora, in their hands. Music I know you also love, Vanessa Hughes, here with you now for ABC Classic Drive.

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1: I cannot say no to a kora. It has become one of my favourite instruments, only encountering it here with you, Stephanie, on ABC Classic. I'm with you until 6 o'clock. Puzzle Pieces, your last clue, coming to you in an hour. But Russell took you to 131 in the not quite greatest of all time. We are counting down the second 100, the pieces that missed out on the ABC Classic 100 Weekend in the Sun. Here's 130.

Well, Paul, on Ngunnawal Country, you say you can live with 130. You were so devastated that the first piece that you ever heard of classical music, your mum played that to you. Menuhin recording when you were 15, you were devastated, didn't make it into the ABC Classic 100, greatest of all time. It blew you away at 15 and switched you onto a lifetime love of classical music. Felix Mendelssohn's second violin concerto with Janine Jansen playing your number 130. And look at 129. It's a Mendelssohn twofer.

That's how you get to know Puck and all his very naughty fairy friends. The Scherzo in Felix Mendelssohn's A Midsummer Night's Dream, number 129 in your ABC Classic 100, greatest of all time, almost. Here's a big one at 128.

127 in the ABC Classic 100 Greatest of All Time, David, you say, but for a couple of pieces, this second 100 could easily upstage the first. Sienna, you say, how on earth wasn't this in the ABC Classic 100? It's shocking. Ursula, you say, cripes, forgot about this one. That was Eine kleine Nacht, music by Mozart. Number 128, Richard Tognetti, leading the Australian Chamber Orchestra. Here's Grieg at 127.

0: Jean Eflin Beauvoisin with the Bergen Philharmonic Orchestra. Edward Gardner conducting the second deliciously heart-sick movement of Grieg's Piano Concerto. You're 127 in the ABC Classic 100 Greatest of All Time. Vanessa Hughes with you on Classic Drive. 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

125 in the ABC Classic 100, 26, greatest of all time, The Lion King, This Land, music by Hans Zimmer. Vanessa Hughes here with you and your second countdown. These are the ones that didn't quite make it on the weekend. This is a shocker. Brace yourself.

It is a huge upset. That Pictures at an Exhibition by Mussorgsky only coming in at 125 in the ABC Classic 100. But that means you get to listen to it right now. The London Symphony Orchestra, John Andrea at Nasada, I See You, Toby in Tasmania, Michael in Alfredton, John in Box Hill, and James in Fitzroy. You sound grumpy as you are about these results, like my three-year-old. I'm going to ask you to just pull it together. 0437 236 777. Vanessa Hughes here with you, and puzzle pieces headed your way after the 4 o'clock news. Let's kick on. 124.

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A famed air on the G-string, the Tasmanian Symphony Orchestra playing with many strings, and David Stanhope conducting your number 123, and J.S. Bach at 20 to 4, ABC Classic Drive. Vanessa Hughes with you, number 122.

Felicity and Dolby, your number three, so beautiful. You say everyone out there is right. This top 200 is spectacular. Number 122 in your Classic 100 with Ray Chen performing. Number 121.

0: William Barton's Birdsong at Dusk, number 121. Catch you after the news with Puzzle Pieces.
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0: ABC News, good afternoon. I'm Michael Bausch. There's been a three-vehicle crash at Logan, south of Brisbane. Police say a bus travelling along Mount Cotton Road this afternoon collided with a stationary truck, which then hit an SUV. The sole occupant of the bus, the male driver, was initially trapped before he was freed and taken to hospital in a life-threatening condition. A female passenger from the SUV is in a serious but stable condition. The Prime Minister is now leaving the door open to extending fuel excise relief as the Middle East war takes another dangerous turn. The tax was halved in April to protect motorists from spiking global oil prices. It's due to expire at the end of the month, along with the suspension of the heavy road user charge. Anthony Albanese says the federal government will continue to monitor the price of fuel in the coming weeks.
1: We're very conscious about the pressures that are on people, not just individuals, but of course diesel is higher than it was on February 28, but it has also come down substantially.
0: Police are urging anyone targeted in a spate of Brisbane slingshot attacks to come forward. Four young men have been charged over the alleged drive-by incidents. Several pedestrians were hit by metal projectiles in the city's inner west in late May. Detective Acting Senior Sergeant Mark Bruggerman says public

0: information is still needed.
1: We're still investigating these acts. They are serious. We suspect that other people might have been targeted in our communities, and they might have been struck by a passing vehicle. They might have been struck by an object at the time, not realising what had occurred.
0: Queensland police are searching for two teenagers accused of a carjacking in the South Burnett. Details from Joshua McIntosh.
2: Officers allege the boys approached a man and a woman in their 70s getting into a parked car on Glendon Street in Kingaroy about 6 o'clock last night. Police allege one of the teens, armed with a knife, pulled the woman out of the vehicle while the other threatened the man. The teenagers left in the stolen car. The woman was taken to hospital with minor injuries. Police found the vehicle in Cherbourg about 11 o'clock last night. Anyone with information that could assist police with their investigation is being urged to come forward.
0: Federal funds have been allocated to fast-track vital medical breakthroughs for Australians living with arthritis and joint disease. Isabella Tolhurst reports.
3: $100 million will be delivered over 10 years to establish a new arthritis and musculoskeletal conditions research mission. It will be set up through the Medical Research Future Fund and will bring together leading researchers, patients and doctors to help improve prevention and early diagnosis and better manage treatment of arthritis. More than 7 million Australians live with the disease and can be impacted at any age. Louise Hardy, CEO of Arthritis Australia, says the funding is historic and that the research will drive breakthroughs that are urgently needed.
0: Federal officials warn that Australia's heavy reliance on Elon Musk's Starlink threatens national sovereignty just days before SpaceX's historic stock market debut. Cam Wilson reports.
4: Satellite internet provider Starlink has an estimated 200,000 Australian customers and deals with both Telstra and Optus. Documents obtained via a Freedom of Information request shows Home Affairs officials flagging that Starlink's success presents a challenge to Australian sovereignty. While acknowledging the service's benefit, officials said it's hard to regulate offshore assets. The Australian Signals Directorate has also warned that private satellite operators exert significant control over their networks. SpaceX did not respond to questions from the ABC.
0: To sport, and more of Australia's top swimmers have booked their ticket to the Glasgow Commonwealth Games starting next month. Olympic gold medalist Cameron McAvoy won the 50 metres freestyle last night at the national trials in Sydney. Sam Short secured his third win of the meet, taking out the 800 metres freestyle. Molly O'Callaghan won the 200 metres freestyle. All three turned in impressive times. The weather for Queensland: showers tomorrow for eastern districts, the southern interior and the north tropical coast. A possible storm for the southeast. Mostly fine elsewhere: Brisbane, the Gold Coast and the Sunshine Coast, 15 to 23. And at Ipswich, 11 to 23. A few showers about the southeast on Saturday, Sunday and Monday. On Moreton Bay, east to southeasterly winds about 10 knots, seas below half a metre. 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
1: Fireside until 6 o'clock. In a few minutes, it is the last clue this week. In Puzzle Pieces, everyone's favourite classical music quiz, you get 4 clues every week. You've heard 3. I'll recap the ones if you've missed them. And then you will get the final clue. And text me your solutions to the classical music puzzler. 0437 236 777. Hello to Peter in Beauty Point, Lutruwita. Loving William Barton's Bird Song at Dusk, coming in 121 in the ABC Classic 100 Greatest of All Time. At 10 a.m. tomorrow, Russell continues the countdown from 120. And by 4 p.m. tomorrow, we're going to have to start requests a little late because you're going to find out which piece came 101. I mean, that's the most brutal spot to come in the ABC Classic 100, surely. But a few people suggesting that this week is superior to the weekend of listening to the actual real-life ABC Classic 100. Graham, you say, are you sure you're not playing the ABC Classic 100 instead of the 200? Rosie, very upset that Borodin didn't make it in at all to 200 pieces of classical music favourites as voted by Australia. Now, plenty of you loving listening to Nigel Westlake's score for Babe. And you know what? We're just going to continue on down that road. I want you to do something for the betterment of civilization and the universe. It's time. Windows down, speakers up. For the next 8 minutes, you can improve humanity's existence by 20%. Okay, by blasting this music out, I checked my sums with the CSIRO. Go loud, go glorious.

0: Laurel, you say yes, you've made my afternoon, nay, my week. Texting from Brisbane, volume is up. Is that the roof lifting, you say, Pam? I don't know how this missed the 100. It didn't. Don't worry, Pam. That came in at number 36, pretty nice and high, in the ABC Classic 100 Greatest of All Time. 3 o'clock every day this week, just for an hour. So until four, we've been counting down the second 100. And Russell's been doing the same at 10 a.m. in the morning on ABC Classic. So you've got 20 more pieces to get through tomorrow. Tomorrow morning, Russell Torrance, he'll continue on with the second, the almost greatest of all time, Classic 100. And then at 4 o'clock tomorrow, right here on Classic Drive with me, you will know what came that brutal 101. Then it's requests as usual. That'll do, Pig. That'll do. You say, Wendy. Yes, indeed. And Rachel, texting in also from Yuggera Turrbal Country in Brisbane. Your mum has turned the music up to full volume as per my instructions. Thank you, Rachel's mum. Rachel, you say, well, it's not doing much for your headache. It's definitely enhancing those pipe organ and percussion parts. I mean, your head just has to pay the price for the betterment of humanity, Rachel. ABC Classic Drive, 16 minutes past four.
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0: Andrew, I can see you just refreshing your answer, texting it back through again. We'll have to see whether with this last clue you are in fact on the money. There is a piece of classical music coming to you after 4 o'clock, Monday, Tuesday, Wednesday, Thursday. They all connect that week somehow. And your task is to figure out the connection between these pieces of music. It's called Puzzle Pieces. I will reveal the answer this time tomorrow in Friday Requests on ABC Classic Drive, but it's not a race. Anyone who gets the answer right and texts it in goes in the hat, goes in the draw to become the lucky official winner of Puzzle Pieces and get the stamped, certified and laminated winner's card posted to you from Professor Pizzicato, the quizmaster herself. 0437 236 777. Let's recap. Here's Monday. Copeland's Appalachian Spring, followed by...

poem Comforting Chords, this time by Charles Ives and his Third Symphony, nicknamed The Camp Meeting. Time for your last clue. Here it comes. It is no mean feat. It was written for Hilary Hahn to play, and here she is.

Well, as you say, Ed in Avoca, Victoria, don't know the answer to puzzle pieces this week, but listen to those dancing fingers on that violin. 10 out of 10, she can really shred. Music written for arguably the greatest living violinist to play, Hilary Hahn, with the Royal Liverpool Philharmonic Orchestra, Vasily Petrenko, conducting the Fly Forward movement, the third and final movement of Jennifer Higdon's Violin Concerto. That is your last clue. 4 out of 4 clues. You've heard them all on Puzzle Pieces this week. Jenny in Geelong, you say, are they all about movement? I mean, they are all very danceable, but that is, you know, arguably factually correct, although subjective, Jenny, but not the answer. 0437 236 777. Darren in Aranda sending in your guess and asking, how does Professor Pizzicato rate the degree of difficulty this week? And there is always a degree of difficulty, and I feel like it can really help as a clue, you know, in terms of how laterally you should be thinking, whether you're zooming too far out or you need to get much sillier and zoom right up close. 0437 236 777. Professor Pizzicato has just confirmed that the degree of difficulty this week is in fact 2 if you are researching online, and 3 if you're not being a nerd and you're just going off the top of your head. It's harder. It's a 3. He's also said that next week is a 5 out of 5 degree of difficulty. So let's just count our lucky stars. This one's gettable this week. 0437 236 777. You will find out the answer this time tomorrow on Friday Requests. ABC Classic Drive, Vanessa Hughes is my name, and this here is Clara Schumann.

Mondnacht, or Night of the Moon, Moonlight, transcribing a song of her beloved Robert's creation that he'd written when he and Clara Schumann were secretly in love, or Clara Wieck as she was then, certainly underage, having a forbidden crush affair, I would call it, in their teens, and ultimately they'd have to sue Clara's dad to let them marry. They get their way in the end, but Clara Schumann reflecting on that tune Robert had written about all that longing many moons later. Ista Canny Mason at the piano at 4:30, ABC Classic Drive. Vanessa Hughes with you. Rupert, you ask about puzzle pieces. Your guess is, were they all written for the performers who performed them in the recordings? And that's certainly the case for the partita for Eight Voices by Caroline Shaw, but you did not hear the original orchestra playing the Charles Ives Symphony, nor Appalachian Spring. That was written for, you know, basically a scratch orchestra for the ballet way back when. So no, but excellent try. Brian in Newcastle, you say, I've got it. I've got puzzle pieces. None of these pieces are banned in Tasmania or North Korea. I mean, look, factually correct, Brian, but not the answer. Excellent try.

0: It's called Blue Rose, based on two folk tunes by Elena Katz-Chernin. The Goldenest String Quartet, giving you that folk music danceable mood at 27 minutes to 5 on ABC Classic Drive. Brian, cheeky guess about North Korea and Tasmania. Your ABC Classic family member Dirk says, great work, Brian.
1: Dan Golding here from Screen Sounds on ABC Classic. Steven Spielberg, John Williams. This weekend, it is time for one more film, their 30th film together. Join me from 6 this Saturday evening as I play you music from Disclosure Day, from the greatest film composer of all time, John Williams, on Screen Sounds.

In Vienna, in the very early 19th century, the golden age of the guitar, with Emilia Giuliani, whose dad, Mauro Giuliani, had abandoned her.

had two very separate families, two wives, two sets of children, one in Italy, one in Austria. And when he found out that Amelia, in the family he had left behind, was actually very good at classical guitar, he said, oh, actually, I'm quite interested, and let's go play around Europe together. Dubious. But Amelia Giuliani leaving behind just a few beautiful pieces of music of her own making. She was the dedicatee of so many guitar works written at that time. James Akers playing her fourth out of six preludes. At 23 minutes to five, ABC Classic Drive. And here comes Beethoven. This always just feels like a beautiful, introspective afternoon after a really, really long week. You're hearing François-Frédéric Guy playing piano.

François Frédéric Guy playing the Pathétique, Beethoven's music from 1797 or so, some 3 years in the making, his ears giving him a lot of trouble. But it's not desperate at that point. He's still composing and he's still able to perform in all those Viennese salons, getting everyone's attention and money for commissions, hopefully. Paolo, in McMahon's point, you say, is that you, Carl Haas? Bringing back lots of memories for you. And Rudy, for you too. Memories, adventures in good music with Carl Haas at 7 in the evening on ABC FM, as it was then known a long time ago. He always opened with, well, hello, everyone. In the golden days of radio. Rudy and Paolo, 0437 236 777. Where to from the Pathétique? Let's head about as far north in Australia as it's possible to get, to Galawinku, to hear the voice of Gurumol.

Gormal's voice, the Prague Metropolitan Orchestra, and Erkki Veltheim's arrangement of Amazing Grace. It's 12 minutes to 5. ABC Classic Drive. Do you like watching concerts? Do you like watching them in the comfort of your own home? You know, Front Row is back for another season on ABC TV and iView. And this week, you can just sit down in your Barker lounger, in your recliner, and flip on the TV and watch Umberto Clerici conduct his Brisbane Chamber Choir Collective with the Queensland Symphony Orchestra with Verdi's Requiem. Okay, it did very well in the countdown, and you want to watch this drama on your screen. Beautiful classical concerts, beautifully filmed, recorded by us here at ABC Classic. They sound divine. You can go and check out a new season of all these concerts on ABC iView. ABC Classic Drive.

An Italian craze taking over the city of Vienna. And so Schubert is 20 years old and hops aboard the bandwagon, writing the overture for orchestra in C in the Italian style and the Orpheus Baroque Orchestra performing. 4 minutes to five. This one, when you hear it, might just immediately make you think of Americana, the White House lawn, UFC fighters. But that's not true. Okay, Copland wrote this piece of music as a hardcore red under the bed. It's a communist anthem. So bear that in mind as you ruminate on the United States of America.

0: He was pulled into the communist dream by communist farmers in the Midwest, in the United States of America, and Copeland comes back to New York City and writes his fanfare for The Common Man. The Los Angeles Philharmonic, ABC Classic Drive. Vanessa Hughes, back with you in 5 minutes.
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0: ABC News. Good afternoon. I'm Michael Bausch. The US and Iran have traded air attacks for a second straight day, with President Donald Trump warning the strikes won't stop until a peace deal is reached. John O'Wakely reports.
1: US Central Command says its attacks targeted military surveillance capabilities, communication systems, and air defense sites across Iran. Explosions were reported around Tehran and southern areas along the Strait of Hormuz. Iran responded by launching new strikes on Bahrain, Kuwait, and Jordan, where US military bases are located. Tehran also announced it would keep the Strait of Hormuz closed for all shipping. Donald Trump says Iran's negotiators are playing Washington for suckers, and that attacks will continue if a deal to end the war isn't reached.
0: Police are investigating a serious accident at Logan, south of Brisbane. A bus travelling along Mount Cotton Road just before midday collided with a stationary truck, which then hit an SUV. The sole occupant of the bus, the male driver, was initially trapped before he was freed and taken to hospital in a life-threatening condition. A female passenger from the SUV is in a serious but stable condition. State and Territory Disability Ministers say the federal government has broken its word by pushing through NDIS changes that violate a national cabinet deal. Naz Campanella reports.
2: In a joint submission to a parliamentary inquiry into proposed amendments to laws overseeing the National Disability Insurance Scheme, the ministers say the changes are being pushed through with limited consultation with the states. The bill put forward by the government paves the way for reducing the cost of the scheme by about $38 billion over 4 years. The ministers say the pace of reform focuses heavily on reining in expenditure, and that if changes to the NDIS aren't done with careful coordination with the states, there's a risk participants will end up in hospitals or have no access to services.
0: The Prime Minister has mocked One Nation's claim that it's raised nearly $2 million in a single day to target the federal government. The Minor Party launched an online fundraiser.

0: dubbed Fire the Liar in direct retaliation to an earlier Labor donation drive. At a press conference this morning, Anthony Albanese dismissed the lightning-fast total and he questioned whether Pauline Hanson's party actually collected the cash.
1: Did she, though? Did she, though? Did she? What evidence is there? You know, like it is an example of slogans being put forward.
0: The federal government has unveiled an historic $100 million funding boost to fast-track research into arthritis and joint disease. The 10-year investment will back local scientists who are reportedly closing in on cures for the debilitating diseases. Arthritis Australia CEO Louise Hardy says it could be a turning point for the one in four people living with the conditions.
2: It is fantastic. It is a historic investment. It's much needed and we're going to work with the government in the sector to make sure it delivers results. So there's a lot of opportunities in Australia to make progress. Some Australian researchers are putting cures for some of these conditions within reach.
0: To sport, in round 15 of the NRL begins tonight with the Rabbitohs hosting the Broncos at Stadium Australia in Sydney. Quinton Hull reports.
3: Brisbane's quest to end a five-game losing streak will be undertaken without Origin representatives Payne Haas, Katoni Staggs and Reece Walsh. But the Premiers will welcome back second rower Jordan Rickey after missing two games with a foot injury. Veteran Souths playmaker Cody Walker will captain the Bunnies in the absence of regular skipper Cam Murray, who's the only omission from the Cardinal and Myrtle due to Origin duties. Both teams will wear special jerseys and raise money for Jai Arrow. The 30-year-old played his first 2 years in the NRL for the Broncos and has been at Souths since 2021 and has recently been diagnosed with motor neurone disease.
0: Thanks, Quentin. To finance on the markets, the ASX 200 fell 20 points today. It closed at 8,633. The Australian dollar's worth just over 70 US cents. Queensland's weather: showers tomorrow for eastern districts, the southern interior and the north tropical coast. A possible storm for the southeast, mostly fine elsewhere. Brisbane, the Gold Coast and the Sunshine Coast, 15 to 23 degrees, and at Ipswich, 11 to 23. Looking further ahead, a few showers about the southeast on Saturday, Sunday and Monday as well. On Moreton Bay, east to southeasterlies around 10 knots, seas below half a metre. For more news, head to news.abc.net.au.

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1: By your side for another hour and adoring your company as ever. 0437 236 777. You know, at 7 o'clock tonight, you're off to West Africa with Stephanie Kabanyana Kanyandekwe. She is bringing you plenty of kora. It is arguably the most beautiful instrument ever invented. And ABC Classic family members love that plucked sound. That's 7 o'clock tonight. Also, Greta Bremen playing you some Divine Lush, Dangerously Rachmaninoffy Rachmaninoff. That is coming up at 6 o'clock, but me with you until then. And Fiery Blossoms off this violin in the hands of Giuliano Carmagnola.

Fiery Blossoms from Vivaldi. You know, he had just had enough of music publishers at this point in his life. He's in his 50s and he just stopped selling any music to any printers altogether. And he says, you can just come find me if you want my scores. I'll print them for you. I'll give them to you. I'll sell them direct. I'm the Avon man of music and I don't need a middleman. And I don't believe he sold much after that, but I think he was quite happy with his choice. Vivaldi's Concerto in E minor for violin, the first movement, Giuliano Carmignola playing violin with Andrea Marcon at the harpsichord leading the Venice Baroque Orchestra at 11 minutes past five, ABC Classic Drive with me, Vanessa Hughes, and a canon player and composer who now is based in Montreal, brings you this moment from your feature album on the show this week. It is Divine from Go to Woe. It's called Dialogos. All of these musicians, well, the ones from the Constantinople ensemble, have been born and raised and learnt all their music in places like Iran and Turkey, but they're now all based in Canada, in Montreal. But then right beside them, all the Dutch musicians of Holland Baroque. Every piece is a collaboration.

Thirem Bashar's Echoes of the Throne Room. Bashar playing Kanun there with her ensemble Constantinople. And you also heard that gorgeous Iranian setar, and that was played by Kia Tabassian, who co-founded the Constantinople Ensemble, who are based in Montreal. But this whole feature album of yours on ABC Classic Drive this week, and Cassandra in Canberra, you've sent me many different coloured heart emojis loving this music. It is called Dialogos. It is a collaboration between Constantinople and the early music specialists of the Holland Baroque Ensemble. It is glorious. Wall to wall, well and truly worth your time. 17 minutes past five, ABC Classic Drive. Something a little bit more, it's safer. You're in safer, calmer waters, quite literally here. A boat bobbing on the sea. Music by Debussy.

0: Debussy's Petite Suite en Bateau, or The Boat, just bobbing along the waves there with Viney Grimberg, a piano duo, playing at 21 minutes past five on ABC Classic Drive.
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It is an almost flatulent ending to the very flighty Dance of the Cygnets from Swan Lake by Tchaikovsky. Your number 25, that was, in the ABC Classic 100 Greatest of All Time. John Lanchbery, the Ballet King himself, conducting the Philharmonia Orchestra at 28 minutes past five, ABC Classic Drive. My name's Vanessa Hughes, with you for another half hour. Then plenty of gorgeousness coming your way, including Rachmaninoff's Second Symphony. Greta Bradman bringing that to you. After that, Cora and many more beautiful sounds besides at 7 o'clock on Passenger with Stephanie Kabaniana Kanyandekwe, taking you to West Africa in your weekly musical adventure. She always takes you somewhere beautiful, miraculous, for an hour long, where quarantine free travel for your ears. And you can catch up with her show whenever you like on ABC Listen. Into the Organ Loft now, there's no organ though, with Maurice Duroflay. He wrote this in 47. He spent his whole life up in this loft, just listening to the Mass of the Dead and Gregorian chants over and over and over. And that's really what inspired him to finally turn out his own immense but gentle Requiem.

A Requiem by Doroflay, the Pierre Yezo. Doroflay, an exceptional, painstaking perfectionist, a slow worker, deliberate. He, I think, left behind 12 or 15 pieces of published music. I mean, very little, and spent his entire life up in that organ loft listening to sacred music. Like the Requiem, and eventually wrote his own, but you can really put any piece of choral music Doroflay wrote is up there as some of my most treasured music of all time. And I can see on the text line it's the same for you, Chris in Canberra. You say so beautiful and so great to hear it. Let's hear it more. Yeah, I think that's what happens when you write 12 or 15 pieces of music that you're willing to let the rest of the world hear. They're all diamonds, all of them. And singing at about 300% of her emotional capability and 5% of her projection and volume. You heard Cecilia Bartoli, the mezzo-soprano, with the chorus and orchestra of the National Academy Orchestra of Santa Cecilia. Myung Woon Chung conducting. 26 minutes to 6 on ABC Classic Drive. Vanessa Hughes here with you until 6 o'clock.

Divine and yet a dubious view of American history there. Max Steiner scored to Gone with the Wind. The sounds of Tara or Terra. Jose Cerebria leading the Royal Philharmonic Orchestra on ABC Classic Drive. Vanessa Hughes here with you for another 20 minutes. And then Greta Bradman bringing you Rachmaninoff's Second Symphony in all its juiciness. So don't be going anywhere. Stephanie Carboniana Kanyandekwe with you after that. Look, we're staying on the screen, okay? And we're staying in the very same place you just were, in the USA. This one, thanks to Bernstein, goes... And you're not going to hear a voice sing it, but you know the words, so please sing along. Life is all right in America if you're all white in America. So saith Sondheim.

0: Daniel Hope leading the Zurich Chamber Orchestra from his violin, The Sounds of America. From Bernstein Suite, from West Side Story, that came in, just got in, number 98 in the ABC Classic 100 Greatest of All Time. But there's more of that to come.
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Peter Gregson recomposing those perfect J.S. Bach solo cello suites and making it his own. You were hearing the Gigue. Now, this tune coming your way in no time at all, 15 minutes.

That is Rachmaninoff's Second Symphony in E minor. It's headed your way when Greta Bradman brings it to you at 6 o'clock. I'm with you until then. Vanessa Hughes is my name, and here is that divine Kanun. Second time in. That is Rachmaninoff's Second Symphony in E minor. It's headed your way when Greta Bradman brings it to you at 6 o'clock. I'm with you until then. Vanessa Hughes is my name, and here is that divine Kanun. Second time in one show you're hearing it.

Maya Yusuf playing her Kanun and Lullaby, A Promise of a Rainbow is what it's called. Here comes Grieg. It's the last melody in this entire suite of tunes he wrote at the urging of Ibsen to score his play in the late 19th century.

Catherine Stott and Yo-Yo Ma with Solveig's song by Grieg. ABC Classic Drive squeezing in this divine one from Dvorak.

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2: Evening, I'm Greta Bradman, here with you for the next hour to help you ease into the evening, to relax and enjoy some beautiful music, beginning with work from Percy Grainger, a setting of words from Robert Burns, but sort of implicit in this arrangement for orchestra, Ye Banks and Braes, O Bonnie Doon.

A gentle dance in three, thanks to Percy Grainger, Ye Banks and Braes, O Bonnie Doon, the Academy of St Martin in the Fields. Unwind on ABC Classic, I'm Greta Bradman. A waltz, how about staying in the three vibe a little bit longer with Chopin? His waltz in F minor, number 2, Roger Woodward at the piano.

Such wistfulness to that waltz in F minor number 2 from Frédéric Chopin. It wasn't released in his lifetime. He kept it close. But thank goodness it was published after his death. Roger Woodward, the pianist there. Unwind on ABC Classic. I'm Greta Bradman. Over the weekend, it was here on ABC Classic, the Classic 100 Greatest of All Time. You can listen again on the ABC Classic website, abc.net.au/classic. And all this week, Russell Torrance and Vanessa Hughes are counting down the top 200. You get to find out what just missed out. And there must be so much. I keep on thinking, my goodness, you mean, beep, this work didn't make it into the top 100. But then I look at the list and I think, well, everything there absolutely has earned its spot. And you can check out the list in full on the website if you are interested. Rachmaninoff made an appearance 3 times for piano works. Not for this one, his second symphony in E minor, but it's pretty stunning. The 3rd movement here, the Melbourne Symphony Orchestra playing with Tadaaki Otaka conducting. Unwind on ABC Classic.

That is the sort of music that you write, well, Brahms wrote, when he was pulled out of retirement, inspired to come out of retirement when he heard the clarinetist Richard Milfeld play. He wrote that work, several others as well. Thank goodness for that. Brahms' Quintet for Clarinet and String Quartet in B minor, the second Adagio movement, played by clarinetist Deborah de Graaf with members of the Mozart Piano Quartet. From Oscar Strauss and his Piano Concerto in B minor, the second movement. Oliver Treindl at the piano with the Deutsche Radio Philharmonie Saarbrücken und Kaiserslautern on Unwind on ABC Classic.

Thomas Bergesen's In Paradisum. Bergesen, co-founder of Two Stops from Hell, referring to our position relative to other planets, how many stops there are until we reach the sun. Bergesen has said, "We owe this giant ball of fire more than a nod of appreciation." In Paradisum there, performed by Capellan Choir and Orchestra. Unwind on ABC Classic.

music to help you brush off the day, guiding you into your evening. Samuel Scheidt's Padwan Dolorosa, his sorrowful Pavan. Romina Lishka directing Hathor Consort from The Vial. Unwind on ABC Classic. Chaminade next, leading you to Passenger with Solitude. Olga Kopylova at the piano.

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1: Muraho, hello, my friend. You know I delight in bringing you back to my home continent of Africa. No, we're not going to Rwanda just yet. One day. Today, we are in West Africa, and we're going to trace the song lines and trade routes of the Mande kingdoms. Mande is a language group. If we looked at a modern-day map, this would cross about 10 different countries in West Africa, from the old Mali Empire across the Trans-Saharan paths and into ocean routes. This is the lands of musicians carrying inheritance through hereditary lines in their performance practice. We begin in southwestern Mali in the Manden heartland of Kangaba. Red earth, low heat, plumes of dust lifting under sandals, speech moving through a courtyard before the kora enters. This music that's soft at first, then bright, like water catching light. This country is shaped by Sundiata Keita, the great Mansa or emperor and founder of the Mali Empire. So we're talking 13th century, 1200s. While Europe is busy doing medieval things, the Mali Empire is rising with its own systems of law, diplomacy, trade, scholarship, music, power. Nearby is Kurukan Fuga. This is remembered as a place where the Manden Charter was proclaimed for social order, rights, responsibilities, communal life, and communally agreed upon to be enacted across the kingdoms. And in this courtyard cool, that absolutely matters. Knowledge here is voiced, heard, repeated, corrected, and carried forward into future. For in this world, music also has a job description. You may know the French-derived word griot. In Mande languages, this role is called djali, a hereditary musician and cultural authority who's trained to carry genealogies, court accomplishments, migrations, praise, political testimony, and the songs that can make power listen. We open with these fathers who are playing. Djelima Di Sisoko, Sidiki Djabate, Baturu Seku Kuate and Infadiapate. These four kora players playing this instrument of 21 strings that's plucked either on your lap or on the ground in front of you. They all come from great Mande lineages and recorded a landmark album called Mali Ancient Strings that carried solo and ensemble kora repertory beyond Mali into international recording history. This work is called Tutu, a tune that's dedicated to greatness.

That was Tutu, played by the Djali or griot Kora Masters. Djelima di Sisoko, Sidiki Djabate, Baturu Sekukuyate, and Infa Djabate. This core work in the Munda kingdoms, passed orally through Djali families for centuries, is a tune that was beloved of Munding kings and still alive in the red dust and courtyard air of Mundan country to this day. The tune is related to the story of a female warrior, very strong and courageous, and it's an act of praise song for her leadership, her dedication, and her ascension. And hold the sound of tutu in your ear. We're in the same courtyard, the same ochre dust, the air still warm around the strings, but the hands have changed. As this next work answers tutu from the father's landmark album, Mali, Ancient Strings, we move to the son's continuation. This is a recording from New Ancient Strings, the album where Tumani Djabate, son of Sidiki, and Balake Sisoko, son of Djelimadi, continue the conversation. Korabali directly recalls tutu. You'll recognise the shape of the music, the returning patterns, the bright upper lines, the bass moving underneath like footsteps already known by the red-brown ground. This is reply. The fathers have spoken, now the sons answer.

Korabali, a work that Tumani Jabate penned. It means it never dies, and it's his own version of the tutu piece that we heard before that. So the sons here, Tumani Jabate and Balake Sisoko, both on Kora, continuing the conversation begun by their fathers, Sidiki Diabate and Jelimadi Sisoko, the voices before them. From fathers to sons, now to the grandson. We're moving west to Casamance in southern Senegal. Silver river country, green mangrove edges, humid air sitting close on the skin. Water is never far away. Brown-green rivers carry boats, voices, fish smoke, prayer, trade, family names. Palms shift in the heat. A boat knocks softly against the bank. Sekou Keita comes from both the Keita and Sisoko lineages. Royal history on one side, hereditary musicianship on the other. No pressure then. Just a few centuries of family business waiting in the corner. And in this river air, family protocol has weight. Tatono was the nickname of Sekou's grandfather, Jali Kemo Sisoko. As a younger family member, using that nickname himself would have been disrespectful. So this piece approaches the name through music, carefully, like stepping toward the doorway of an elder's house. This is Grandson and Family Story, Audible. Kora with orchestra, yes, but the orchestra is not the authority here. The Kora will speak and lead its family line. The concert hall has to adjust its ears to the river, the heat, and the elder's name in the room. Tatono.

That Donor's Path from African Rhapsodies, a work for chora and symphonic orchestra by Sekou Keita. And this particular rhapsody honouring his grandfather, who was nicknamed Tatono. That lineage in music and storytelling heard here with Sekou Keita playing the chora and leading the BBC Concert Orchestra alongside conductor Mark Herron. After family story and connection in sound, we widen out into oceanic roots. Roots of rupture as much as departure. From the Madagascan eastern coast facing the Indian Ocean, white salt air, weathered wooden boats, rope against grey docks, water slapping hulls, while the horizon looks calm enough to lie to you. This music comes from Les Routes d'Esclavage, 1444 to 1888, an album tracing the routes by which African peoples, labour, instruments, songs, prayer and knowledge were violently scattered across oceans and empires in these routes of slavery. That's what the French term means. With pearl light on the water and salt on the tongue, oceans do not only connect, they also conceal at times. Madagascar is where this music starts from, and that's, you know, all the way on the other side of the eastern coast of Africa. How does that connect with the West? Through one of these routes. Vero, this piece, is of a long cultural exchange from East Africa with the wider ocean roots and world. There are two string instruments we're hearing here. The chora that you know under the hands of Balake Sisoko. The slightly sliding, bending string instrument is a valia by Rajari from Madagascar. A shimmering tube zither that shares with us this water map. Chora, valia, and oud as well, meeting over oceans.

Vero, Truth, a work of Madagascan origin and reshaped by three extraordinary string players from across Africa. Rajari from Madagascar playing his valiya, this tube zither with its shimmering sound and slight pitch bends here and there. Then on oud from Morocco, we heard Driss El Maloumi and with his kora, Balake Sissoko. This work from the album The Roots of Slavery, 1444 to 1888, telling that story of how the Indian Ocean could meet with the Atlantic through bodies, through exchange. And from these ocean routes, we turn to the Sahara. And we're in Mauritania, which has always had a direct relationship with the Mande kingdoms. It's on the edge of them and has been part of a number of interconnected systems engaging with the Mande. Nouakchott is the capital. Ochre streets, Atlantic winds, pale market dust, blue cloth flickering between stalls. White sun hits hard on these walls. The air tastes faintly of salt, but the desert is right there in the dryness on your lips, in the sand gathering at the city's edges. Mauritania is a crossing point. The Mande kingdoms were connected to wider Saharan systems. Trade routes, religious routes, praise poetry, scholarship, salt, gold, caravans, ports, news carried through sound. You can feel that movement here. Atlantic air on one side, desert heat on the other. Quranic recitation, guitar strings, Ardin harp patterns. Information moving through wind, dust and voice. This is Dimiment Abba and Khalifa Oud Eid, both coming from Mauritania's Bedan musical world. Some of the Moorish communities of Mauritania. Their hereditary musicians are known as Igoen, musicians, praise singers, poets and carriers of political and social knowledge. So they're similar in social gravity to Mande Djali, but within their own Mauritanian system. Dimiment Abba, was a national icon. With her Ardin, the Mauritanian harp, she gives this music strings like gold, heat shimmering, and a voice of wind over open white sand. Singing Mauritania,

Mauritania, my beloved country, by Khalifa Oud Eid, who you heard there on guitar, joining his wife, Dimi Mint Abba, who was playing Ardin, the Mauritanian harp, and they were accompanied by Dimi's daughters as well. So an all-family affair here. And that comes from another landmark album. That's the first studio recording of Moorish musicians from Mauritania to be released globally. And telling that Saharan side of this story we're travelling through today in West Africa, exploring the music of the Mande kingdoms and their interconnectedness with other cultures and groups across the continent. After ocean rupture and then Saharan exchange, we return to Mali, to courtyard heat, red earth, blue shades, and the clean gold brightness of chorus strings in the air. The light is different now. Ears have travelled through white salt water, desert wind, port noises, market speech, indigo cloth, and gold sand. Here, Toumani Diabaté enters as reclamation. Kaira means peace. Peace with backbone. And on the album Korolen, Toumani does not ask anybody to validate Mandinka music for him. He names it himself, calling this Mandinka classical music, saying Africa has its classical music too, older than Beethoven, Mozart or Bach, he noted. Back in Bamako air, that claim lands differently. The courtyard does not need permission from the concert hall. The kora has its own architecture. Bass, shimmer, pattern, silence, return. And Toumani is talking about rank here. Refinement, spiritual depth and ancestral authority. The kind of music Western ears have too often filed under that terrible term everybody should unlearn, world music. When what they actually meant was, we've not learned this system yet. The London Symphony Orchestra is here, yes. All that polished concert hall air, black suits, varnished wood. But the orchestra is entering the kora's world. Peace after rupture. This is Moon Kaira.

Moon Kyra by Tumani Jabate, who was on Cora there leading the London Symphony Orchestra. Peace after rupture, authority after dispersal, and Mandinka classical music named on its own

terms. In our journey looking at the sounds and the oral histories, musical legacies of the Mande kingdoms, we now move into modern Mali. Bamako after dark, blue-black sky, amber streetlight, dust cooling on the road. Somewhere a radio leaks through a doorway and the city keeps speaking even when the music turns inward. Rakia Traore is rooted in Mande and Bambara worlds, and her relationship to Jali tradition carries its own social tension. She's spoken about Jali families as the people who transmitted Malian history orally from generation to generation, but Rakia herself is considered a noble Bambara, part of the Mande kingdoms, and therefore not traditionally permitted to learn and sing Jali songs in the usual social setting. Noble women haven't always had that doorway. So when Rakia Traore writes, shapes, experiments and collaborates, she is also negotiating boundaries. Who is allowed to carry which songs, which histories, which authority? In this work, Manyan, her voice meets the Kronos Quartet and the strings follow her lead. The song searches through poverty, unfairness and the uneven hands life deals out. In one translation, she asks, "What have I done to deserve such a life? Who have I offended in heaven? Those children of wealthy parents, what have they given as an offering? Their hands were rinsed in clear water, mine in oil."

Mania by Rokia Traore. Mande and Bambara song carried into an intercultural exchange with Rokia Traore firmly at the helm. We close with the next generation. The air opens out into Senegambia. Straw-coloured grass brushing the ankles, kettlebells in the distance, morning birds above the compound. Green leaves catch the early light, and white dust lifts in clouds around your feet. The kora is still here. It's bright and fluent, it's gold against the morning air, but about to walk beside the riti, one string fiddle called Nyanuru as well in parts of West Africa, and with Fulbe words. Fulbe is the language of the Fula or Fulani peoples. Sona Jabate, who is playing the kora here and many other instruments, is born into the great Jobate Jali family. She's a cousin of Tumani, who we heard earlier. And she's widely recognised as the first professional female kora virtuoso from a West African Jali family. And we pause there because that's important. That detail opens a door in a room where the doorway was often guarded. In a tradition where the kora has long been publicly framed as a male instrument, Sonna has arrived. Her steadiness in kora, the earthly knock of a calabash, the bow crossing one string and a voice moving forward without asking permission. Gainako, the name of this work, means cattle herdsman. The lyrics are in Fulbe by Saihu Kanute. And as Dulde Kamara plays the riti, that one-string fiddle, you can feel the raw, reedy, direct, human-like voice pulled through horsehair and wood. I leave you here in music. Murakoze Chane, thank you so much for joining me, Stephanie Kabanyana Kanyandekwe, on this journey across West Africa, learning about music from the Mande kingdoms and their instruments. There's quite a lot of information that I've poured into this week's passenger itinerary and travel guide. You'll find that on the website abc.net.au/classic, passenger under the programs tab, as we first launch on ABC Classic before travelling the sands across to ABC Radio National. There's quite an extensive glossary there as well. I know there's a lot of new terms that we've talked about in our journey today, and instruments that may be new to you too, so you'll find some images in this travel diary as well.

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1: So this week I've been bringing you full plays of some of your absolute faves from this year's ABC Classic 100. On Monday, Handel's Messiah. On Tuesday night, Elgar's Cello Concerto. Mozart's Requiem was on your evening concert last night. All those concerts now up on ABC Listen. And tonight, the symphony that ranked number 17 in the greatest of all time countdown, Dvorak's New World Symphony number 9. But first, to one of the most inventive, surprising living composers in New York City, the Grammy-nominated Missy Mazzoli, and a piece that transforms every orchestra that plays it into a makeshift hurdy-gurdy. Her Symphonia for Orbiting Spheres. It was initially commissioned by the LA Philharmonic. It blends Baroque and Rococo sounds with the hurdy-gurdy, that medieval stringed drone of an instrument with a keyboard attached. She says this piece is music in the shape of a solar system, a collection of Rococo loops that twist around each other within a larger orbit. To Nipaluna Hobart you go now. Here's the Tasmanian Symphony Orchestra.

Over Nordland, the Tasmanian Symphony Orchestra flinging themselves out into space. Missy Mazzoli's Symphonia for Orbiting Spheres, asking the orchestra to become a living, breathing hurdy-gurdy, that kooky, nightmarish medieval instrument, part guitar, part violin, part keyboard, part wind-up bagpipe sort of thing. Involving over 100 moving parts, the orchestra's brass and wind sections given harmonicas to emulate the drone of the hurdy-gurdy. On ABC Classic, your evening concert, you're number 17, and this is ABC Classic 100, greatest of all time, coming up in full after Robert Schumann's Cello Concerto in A Minor, the soloist, Daniel Millerschott.

Well, you heard him play the Elgar Cello Concerto on ABC Classic on Tuesday night this week, and tonight, bringing Robert Schumann's Cello Concerto in A minor, the German cellist Daniel Müller-Schott with the Tasmanian Symphony Orchestra of Nordland to the podium. The concerto taking just 2 weeks to write in the October of 1850. Robert Schumann never heard it in his lifetime. It premiered 166 years ago this year, just 4 years after his death. Daniel Müller-Schott having a hug on stage with the Tasmanian Symphony Orchestra's principal cello, Jonathan Vekesh, after that beautiful duet you heard in the second movement. Robert Schumann absent from this year's ABC Classic 100. Elgar's Cello Concerto, though, that came in at number 11. You can hear Daniel Müller-Schott's version of it now on ABC. Listen, just search for Evening Concert. I'm Joel Carnegie, bringing you Dvorak Symphony No. 9, still to come in your Evening Concert, that back in 2009 was your number one in the ABC Classic 100. This year it came in at number 11. Nevada saying that Dvorak would win most joyful of all time. Don on the text line relating to Dvorak's feelings about New York City and its grandness and immensity of the city. Hannah from Perth saying the symphony makes her feel so buoyant. We'll hear the symphony after tonight's encore from Daniel Müller-Schott as he returns back to the stage now, and in store for you your Evening Concert encore is a traditional Catalan song. This is Song of the Birds.

The Catalan song, Song of the Birds, sung on the cello tonight by visiting German cellist Daniel Müller-Schott. His encore after the Robert Schumann Cello Concerto in A minor. And after playing you Elgar's Cello Concerto on Tuesday night. That concert now up on ABC Listen. Tonight's concert available after 11 o'clock tonight. The search for evening concert. Daniel Müller-Schott next playing Dvořák's Cello Concerto in Basel. And it's Dvořák that you're going to hear next on ABC Classic. The Tasmanian Symphony Orchestra taking you to Dvořák's America to hear his ninth symphony. This actually isn't my favourite. I really love the eighth symphony. I reckon I could hum every bar of that. But for Hannah in Perth, you say you turn into a conductor in your own living room when you hear this. Dvořák was invited to America by an offer too good to refuse. Turns out his time in America was the highlight of his life. His Symphony No. 9 premiering in 1893 by the New York Philharmonic. Tonight performed in Nipaluna, Hobart by the Tasmanian Symphony Orchestra conducted by Ivan Utland.

Well, you voted it right up there among the greatest music of all time. Coming in at number 17 in this year's ABC Classic 100, Dvorak's Symphony No. 9. His impressions, his greetings from America in the 1890s. You heard it tonight at the Federation Concert Hall in Nipalina, Hobart. Chiwon Kim, the concertmaster. The TSO conducted by their chief conductor, Gavin Nordland, who's singling out core anglais player Tina Woods for some stunning playing in the symphony. Your evening concert brought to you tonight by ABC Classics live music team. Producer Toby Frost, sound engineer Veronica Vrinzer on the ground for us in Tassie. And next, I've got an Aussie chamber music rearrangement of Dvorak's New World Symphony from Julian Yu, where clarinet and string quartet come together, putting Dvorak in China instead. This is Julian Yu's Symphony from the Old World.

That's the first movement of Julian Yu's symphony from the old world, placing Dvorak in China instead of the USA. Robert Schubert there on the clarinet, Virginia Cable on cello, Lorraine Hook on violin, Deborah Goodall on violin, and Gabby Halloran on viola. To the classical guitarist from China, Xufei Yang now, with the music of Wuhan Philharmonic conductor and composer Ren Chang Fu. This is A Lovely Rose.

Shifei Young on the guitar with the Xiamen Philharmonic Orchestra, conducted by the composer of that piece, Renfeng Yu. That's a lovely rose on ABC Classic. I'm Joel Carnegie. It's 18 minutes to 10. On the way in the next hour, you're going to hear from Richard Strauss, who celebrates a birthday today. Also Ross Edwards, piano concerto, and some dance vignettes from Anne Kors. Right now, Dora Pejacevic, her Blumenleben, is Sasha Velkovich here at the piano.

Natasha Veljkovic keeping you company tonight there at the piano with Stora Pejacevic's Blumenleben on ABC Classic with the 16 next.

0: Ave Maristella from Thomas Louis de Victoria on ABC Classic. Harry Christopher's conducting the 16.
1: Dan Golding here from Screen Sounds on ABC Classic. Steven Spielberg, John Williams. This weekend, it is time for one more film, their 30th film together. Join me from 6 this Saturday evening as I play you music from Disclosure Day, from the greatest film composer of all time, John Williams, on Screen Sounds.

Simone Young and the State Orchestra of Victoria. Tenor Steve Davislam there with a serenade from Richard Strauss. It was born on this day in 1864 on ABC Classic. It's 10 minutes past 10. I'm Joel Carnegie. And it was Shrieking Parrots and Sun Dancing on the Water that inspired Ross Edwards in his piano concerto from 1982. This was initially rejected.

rejected by audiences at its premiere, but it's since been embraced by new generations of open-minded ears. Ross Edwards at the time teaching his austere stuff from the 1970s after being taken over by an irresistible force that involves some exuberant dancing and some colourful sounds. Maya Fredman here with the Queensland Symphony Orchestra, the soloist Dennis Hennig.

Ross Edwards' 1982 Piano Concerto, exuberantly played by the Queensland Symphony Orchestra, Maya Fredman conducting, the soloist at the piano, Dennis Hennig. And there's more piano concertos on the way tomorrow night with the ACO at 8 o'clock for your evening concert. Alexander Gavrilouk, Dave Elton, the soloists, with Richard Tognetti in the ACO. George Gershwin's Rhapsody in Blue on the program, and Shostakovich's Concerto No. 1 for piano, trumpet and strings. Well, I've got three short solo marimba works next that was written at the request of the Australian percussionist Claire Edwards and composed over the summer of 2020-21. Three movements, three dance vignettes, Meditations and Hymns, the second one Fancy and Flight, the third movement Scamper and

Claire Edwards on the marimba from the album Rhythms of Change and Cause, Dance, Vignettes, Meditations and Hymns. The second of them, Fancy and Flight. The third movement, Scamper and Scoot. I'm Joel Carnegie. It's coming up to a 11:15. From Dancing to Drizzle next, Doreen Carwithen painting a portrait of the English county of Suffolk back in 1964. Four movements taking you through all that rain to the rolling hills. You might even pass a crumbling Norman castle as well.

Richard Hickox, the London Symphony Orchestra, Doreen Carwithan's Suffolk Suite on ABC Classic. I'm Joel Carnegie, back with you tomorrow night at 8 o'clock, taking you to the Australian Chamber Orchestra, George Gershwin's Rhapsody in Blue in your evening concert, plus Shostakovich's Concerto for Piano, Trumpet and Strings. Dave Elton, Principal Trumpet of the Sydney Symphony Orchestra, with the Ukrainian-Australian pianist Alexander Gavrilov, your soloist tonight. And finally, from that crumbling Norman castle, I'm going to take you next to the mysterious barricades of François Couperin. This is the fifth piece in his book of collected harpsichord pieces. Exactly what those barricades are remains a total mystery. I'll catch you tomorrow.

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1: Merhaba. We begin tonight with Angelo Badalamenti, the composer who defined the sound of David Lynch's Dream Worlds. Falling was originally written as the instrumental theme for Twin Peaks, but before Julie Cruise added lyrics, Badalamenti and Lynch composed it together at the piano, Lynch describing colors and moods and Badalamenti translating them instantly into harmony.

on NBC Classic, all the Geminis that we know of, like Strauss, who was born on June 11, 1864, and his Violin Sonata, that is one of the great works of his early romantic period that he wrote at just 23 years old.

Sally Whitwell playing Falling from Twin Peaks by Angelo Badalamenti. We're celebrating many birthdays this week.

Strauss's birthday, as he was born in 1864 on June 11th with his violin sonata. You just heard this second movement, the improvisation. Now, going straight into a miniature that captures the sound of a disappearing world, like the day is disappearing slowly tonight. Bartok's Evening in Transylvania. That comes from his 10 easy piano pieces, though easy is very misleading. The pieces were written in 1908 as part of Bartok's mission to preserve the folk music of rural Hungary and Transylvania.

Bartok's Evening in Transylvania, played by Roger Woodward on piano. It's ABC Classic Peaceful Piano with Louis Ferronc now, so French great composers of 19th century, and the cello sonata that was in 1857, full of warmth and classical clarity, and some emotional heart of the work is that long singing cello line that you'll hear all the way through, with the piano accompanying and supporting.

Your number 40 of the greatest of all time, Erik Satie's Gymnope, the number one, played by Stephanie McCallum. Now, Mozart is next, the elegant Mozart with his concerto number 14. The beginning of his mature Viennese concerto style began with this one, written in 1784, the same year that he composed six piano concertos in rapid succession.

King on the piano, of course, Mozart and his piano concerto number 14, the second movement with Ingrid Jacoby on piano and the Academy of St. Martin's in the Fields. Slowly, slowly getting to midnight, one piece after the other. This is Midnight Sun by Heather Shannon, played by Shannon herself.

One of my favorites today, Anwar Ibrahim, who is an outstanding Tunisian oud player. You heard a couple of his friends here, François Couturier on piano with Anya Leshna on cello. Moving along with Purcell and a solo piano.

Sounds like what you would learn when you first start playing the piano. Henry Purcell's A Ground in Gamut with Grigory Sokolov on piano. Ravel is next.

Well beloved movement, Beauty and the Beast from the Mother Goose by Ravel, as we finish this day with a modern Berlin-based composer blending classical minimalism and electronic ambience at once.

0: title that refers to Mount Ararat by Melody, who is playing the piano from inside that piano. Sweet Free Dreams.
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2: Hello, Danielle McGrain here with you for the next little while. I'm looking forward to playing you a wonderful Tchaikovsky piece a bit later, something to really get lost in, I suppose, along with a symphony. That's coming up a bit later on the show. But starting with a piece from a Latvian composer, Andreas Janssens, this is Suite of Old Lettish Dances.

Just because it's nighttime doesn't mean you can't have a little dance, eh? Some Lettish Dances, to be precise, by Andreas Janssen's Sydney Wind Quintet, performing it for you on ABC Classic. This next piece, for violin and piano, was composed by William Lloyd Webber, yes, Julian and Andrew's dad. It's called The Gardens at Eastwell.

Tasman Little on the violin, Pierce Lane on piano, performing William Lloyd Webber's The Gardens at East Well. Now, giving you just one movement from a Mahler symphony, but sometimes just one movement is all you need here on ABC Classic. It's the second from Mahler's Symphony No. 4.

The second movement from Mahler's Symphony No. 4 in G major. Sydney Soloists performing, conducted by John Harding. A little bit later in the show, I'm going to be playing you a full symphony.

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1: Danielle McGrain here with you. A piece now from Stuart Greenbaum. In this piece, he says he was experimenting with new musical ideas. You're going to hear one movement from it. The overall piece is called Four Thoughts. This one is The End of Winter.

Amir Farid performing that movement, The End of Winter, from Stuart Greenbaum's Four Thoughts. Heading back to the Baroque now, an ABC classic with a concerto grosso from a man who really perfected the genre, Corelli.

Genesis Baroque performing that Concerto Grosso in C major from Corelli. We're moving into the future now on ABC Classic with Sally Greenaway's The Mechanical Brain.

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0: Danielle McGrain here with you. That Tchaikovsky piano trio is on the way shortly. But before that, I'd like to take you into another world with Robert Hughes and his Fantasia.

Sydney Symphony Orchestra, conducted by Meyer Fredman, with Robert Hughes' Fantasia. 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
0: Danielle McGrain here with you, and it's time now to start into the lengthier works that you get to hear at this time of the night and early morning. And as I mentioned, it is a Tchaikovsky piano trio. In fact, it's a major work, which is unusual for this genre, but it was a commission from his patron, Nadezhda von Meck. And she was actually a patron of a few people, Debussy being one of them. And Debussy had composed a piano trio for her, and she loved it and decided she wanted Tchaikovsky to follow suit. Now, Debussy also happened to be within her

performing group. So the piece that Tchaikovsky was going to compose would also be performed by Debussy, which is quite exciting. But Tchaikovsky needed an impetus or a sort of a sense of inspiration to compose this chamber work. And it came actually rather sadly in the death of his friend, the piano player Rubinstein, who was very influential in Tchaikovsky's life. Nicholas Rubinstein was his full name. So with his death in mind, Tchaikovsky composed this piece, which is a reflection on their relationship, but is also a piece that I think Tchaikovsky figured Rubinstein, as a brilliant pianist, would love to play. So this is Tchaikovsky's Piano Trio in A minor, in memory of a great artist.

0: The Australian trio with that epic chamber work by Tchaikovsky, his piano trio in A minor in memory of a great artist. Now the lengthier works continue. In fact, I have a symphony coming for you shortly, but before that, something by Linda Phillips.
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0: You're here with me, Danielle McGrain. Here's that piece now from Linda Phillips. Now, she is an Australian composer, and she was even known for her writing, as in actual words, not just music writing. She was a music critic for Melbourne's Sun News pictorial newspaper for quite a long time, actually, from 1949 to 1976. And as a composer, she was impressive to one such Dame Joan Sutherland. She wrote some music for her and accompanied her in them in the piano. So that sort of raised her profile quite substantially. Now, she was also very interested in music of Judaic background. She was fascinated by Middle Eastern and Jewish music, particularly Hebraic music and the folk songs of the Middle East. And that serves as the inspiration for the next work you're about to hear, which is called Exaltation. It's based on a Hasidic air and dance.

0: That was Linda Phillips' Exaltation, Hasidic Air and Dance. Izan Chakmakalu on violin, Rachel Atkinson on cello, Anne Gilby on oboe, and Robert Chamberlain on piano. That symphony coming your way next.
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0: This is Danielle McGrain with you. I get very excited when I get to play you a full symphony. It feels very luxurious. And the full symphony tonight comes from Ralph Vaughan Williams. Now, he caused a bit of a shock, shall we say, in the British public when he put out his fourth symphony, because it was quite a dissonant piece. And it was really in contrast with what he'd written before, in particular, his pastoral symphony, which was quite quiet and contemplative. But then, after his fourth and that dissonance, he decided to return to something a bit more akin with that pastoral symphony with his fifth symphony. And it came actually after a period of sort of writer's block. And he'd also been working on this other larger opera, The Pilgrim's Progress. But he took a break from that. I think it was sort of

So this is a piece that probably came at just the right time for his audience, who were ready for Ray Vaughan Williams to return to what they perceived as his form. This is his Fifth Symphony.

0: Adelaide Symphony Orchestra, conducted by Patrick Thomas, and they were performing Ralph Vaughan Williams' Symphony No. 5 in D major.
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0: You're here with me, Danielle McGray, and I'm taking you back to the Baroque era now. And nothing short of something fit for the royals, fit for royalty. It comes from the composer Pierre Danicon-Philidor, who was a member of a family of composers and musicians who served as court musicians to the French kings. They were all known by their name Philidor or Danicon-Philidor. So this is one of his suites. It's a suite for flute, violin and basso continuo.

0: Ensemble Battistin, bringing you that elegance from the Baroque, from the French Baroque, from the composer Pierre Danicon-Philidor. That was his suite number 5 in D major for flute, violin and basso continuo.
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0: Danielle McGrain here with you. I'm taking you travelling now to Byron Bay on the east coast of Australia. Of course, if you live there, well, you don't have too far to go. And aren't you lucky to live in such a beautiful part of the world? Now, the next piece was inspired by the natural beauty there in Byron Bay. It's also a piece celebrating women. It comes from the composer, Natalie Williams. It's called Songs of Silent Earth.

Muses Trio performing Natalie Williams' Songs of Silent Earth on ABC Classic. Now, this next piece is called Fragrance, performed for you on piano, but it's by the composer Lindley Evans, who, if you remember the Argonauts Club, which was an old ABC radio children's program, this was Mr. Melody Man, the man who used to come on and talk a little bit about music. His name, Lindley Evans.

Tamara Anna Chislovska on the piano performing Fragrance by Mr. Melody Man himself, Lindley Evans. And now an homage to Mozart on ABC Classic. This is by Calvin Bowman.

Flinders Quartet with Calvin Bowman paying homage to another composer there, Mozart, with that string quartet. And now some Bach for you, an ABC classic performed on the harp. This is Bist du bei mir from his Anna Magdalena notebook.

0: Marshall McGuire on the harp with Bist du bei mir from Bach's Anna Magdalena Notebook.
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0: Danielle McGrain here with you. I hope you're having a lovely morning. This next piece from Paul Grabowski is called Kithara.

Tasmanian Symphony Orchestra, conducted by Benjamin Northey, performing Paul Grabowski's Kithara. I'm taking you travelling now, off to Venezuela with a mandolin and the guitar. This is Suite Venezolana from José Antonio Zambrano.

Alison Stevens on mandolin, Craig Ogden on guitar, performing Jose Antonio Zambrano's Suite Venezolana. Offering you a moment of contemplation now with Charles K. Kalan on ABC Classic, this is his Little Pieces.

Isn't it? Viola, piano and horn. Roger Benedict on viola, Ben Jacks on horn and Timothy Young on piano performing Charles Cailan's Little Pieces. And that's my last piece for you on Night Music. I'm Danielle McGrain. Thank you so much for your company. I'm pleased to tell you that Lucas Burns is up next with Bandstand before your hour of nature and music with your dawn chorus at 5 a.m.

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1: Hello and welcome. Lucas Burns with you. And were you one of the members of the bands that came to Brisbane over the Easter weekend for the Australian National Band Championships? If you were, you're one of 70 bands, I think it was, that came to compete in the Australian National Band Championships. And I bet everyone's feeling a bit tired now. It was so much music making, so much socialising, caught up with people I haven't seen for more than 25 years. It was really a great event. And hopefully in the next few weeks, we'll be able to get you some recordings from that competition. Don't have them quite yet, but we've got plenty of beautiful music for you tonight in Bandstand, including a couple of pieces that have been used as test pieces in prior contests. One of my favourites is The Loaded Dog by Graham Lloyd. We'll have that in about 5 to 6 minutes' time. But we're starting with music by Boris Blacher. This is Divertimento for Wind Orchestra.

the march, the second movement of the Divertimento for Wind Orchestra, music by Boris Blacher. And that was the Royal Northern College of Music Wind Orchestra, conducted by Timothy Rhenish. You're listening to Bandstand here on ABC Classic, and we're going to hear some music by the Boscombe Band of the Salvation Army. They were established in 1886, so they're celebrating 140 years this year. This is O Disclose Thy Lovely Face.

Oh, Disclose Thy Lovely Face, music by Eric Ladson. And that was the Boscombe Band of the Salvation Army. You mentioned they were they are celebrating 140 years this year. They were conducted there by Howard J. Evans. You're listening to Bandstand here on ABC Classic, and a test piece now. This is a test piece from 1997. It was written by Graham J. Lloyd. And I think this might have been for D grade in 1997, or maybe it was C grade at one stage. It's based on the Henry Lawson short story of the same name. It's called The Loaded Dog. It's about three gold miners, Dave, Jim and Andy. They're going to try their hand at fishing using explosives, and their dog, Tommy, picks up a cartridge, runs through the campfire and lights the end of the cartridge, and then everyone scatters, as you can imagine. There's this dog running around with a lit explosive. Jim tries to climb a tree, drops into a mine shaft. Andy is hidden behind

behind a log. Dave goes into the pub and the dog bounds in after him, causing everyone to scatter. Then the dog, Tommy, finds a vicious cattle dog sulking who takes the cartridge for himself and runs off and, well, you can guess what happens. And Tommy just trots along, not realising anything's been the problem. And the reason I tell you the story is because this music is so descriptive. It's wonderful. I love it. It's played here by the Q Band and they're conducted by the composer, Graham Lloyd.

Isn't it a fabulous piece? It's a test piece, but it's such a great story. The Loaded Dog, music by Graham Lloyd, based on a story by Henry Lawson. That was the Q Band, conducted by the composer Graham Lloyd. You're listening to Bandstand here on ABC Classic, and we're going to hear some music performed by the Eikanger Bjørsvik Musikklag. They're conducted by Reid Gilyer. This is the second movement of Festive Fireworks. We've gone from exploding cartridges in a mine to these festive fireworks. This is the Fantasia.

The second movement, Fantasia, from the Festive Fireworks by Frederick Schelderup. That was Arkanga Bjørsvik Musiklag, directed by Reid Gilyer. You're listening to Bandstand here on ABC Classic, and some music by John Carigliano. This is called Gazebo Dances. It's suggested by the pavilions seen on the village greens in towns throughout the countryside, where public band concerts are given on summer evenings. This is the overture with the University of Florida Wind Symphony.

The Overture from Gazebo Dancers, music by John Carigliano. That was the University of Florida Wind Symphony. They were conducted by David A. Waybright. You're listening to Bandstand here on ABC Classic, and this is music by Paul Terracini. This is a piece that was composed in 2010, originally as a choral work. It's played here by the Sydney Brass. It's called Behind the Shining Door.

Well, originally conceived as a choral work set to a text by Thomas A. Kempis, that was the brass version by Paul Terracini called Behind the Shining Door, with Paul Terracini conducting Sydney Brass. You're listening to Bandstand here on ABC Classic. Lucas Burns with you. And a while ago we asked a Facebook question of what was your favourite piece for wind or brass band. And one of the pieces that came up a few times, in fact it was third in the tally of all the comments that we received, was this. It's music by Johann de Mage. It's from the Symphony No. 1, The Lord of the Rings. This is the first movement, Gandalf the Wizard.

Well, I know that's a favourite of many of you because you told us so when we asked you what was your favourite piece for wind or brass band. Well, that piece came up quite a lot in your responses, and that's the Symphony No. 1, The Lord of the Rings, the first movement, Gandalf the Wizard. Music by Johann de Mage and the Peabody Conservatory Wind Ensemble, conducted by Harlan D. Parker. 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

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Here's music by Mahler with a tuba soloist.

Music by Mahler, arranged by Lewis Edney, who was playing bass trombone in that ensemble. The solo tuba player was Nick Etheridge. And that was Songs from Mahler, the first movement of them.

Well, from around the time of their tour of Australia in 2000, that was the Grimethorpe Colliery Band, with Peter Parks conducting Dave Brubeck's Blue Rondo à la Turque. This is Bandstand on ABC Classic, and this is music by Joseph Horowitz.

cornet soloists Ewan Miller and Roger Webster with the CWS Glasgow Band, conducted by the composer Joseph Horowitz. And that was the first movement of Concertino Classico. 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

This is your dawn chorus. Good morning. From the waters of New South Wales, beginning in that creek, you'll also be moving through a rainstorm and then on to the harbour, where you're probably going to hear some noisy seagulls alongside the music of Miriam Hyde, Mozart, Sally Greenaway, and starting with this, The Adventures of Robin Hood by Eric Korngold.

0: Manuel Ponce's Estrelita, concluding your morning by the waters of New South Wales. It's time now for the 6 o'clock news.
1: ABC News. Good morning, I'm Maria Hatzakis. US President Donald Trump says an end to the Iran war is close and the final points have been agreed to. John Lyons reports from Washington.
2: President Trump began the day saying the US was preparing to attack Iran's most sensitive energy

0: said he'd cancelled any attacks because final points of an agreement had been met and that an end to the war was close. US media, however, say that Mr. Trump has predicted the end of this war more than 30 times in recent weeks. John Lyons, ABC News, Washington.
1: The UK's Defence Secretary John Healey has resigned just hours before he was due to tour an AUKUS facility with his Australian counterpart Richard Miles in England. His Europe correspondent, Catherine Diss.
2: It was meant to be a big moment for the AUKUS partnership at Britain's critical Portsmouth naval base on England's south coast. But with the UK Defence Secretary John Healey resigning less than 3 hours before, Minister Miles chose not to front the media, issuing a statement instead, saying that the defence relationship is enduring. Mr. Healey resigned over the UK's latest defence spending plan, which he expressed fell far short of what was needed to meet the moment as war wages in Ukraine and the Middle East. And he said it won't allow the UK to meet its NATO defence spending commitments.
1: Former state Labor ministers have been accused of political interference at a commission of inquiry into alleged misconduct in the CFMEU's Queensland branch. It's wrapped up its 10th block of public hearings, as Kira Jones reports.
3: The probe this week heard from former Queensland Building and Construction Commission licensing manager Graham Easterby. Mr. Easterby alleged former Palaszczuk government minister Mick de Brenny pressured the building regulator to take action against certain contractors targeted by the CFMEU. Former Deputy Director General of the Office of Industrial Relations Kim Bancroft also gave evidence. She detailed her attempts to dismantle the union's so-called complaints hotline to workplace health and safety. The inquiry heard this was met with resistance from then Labor Minister Grace Grace. Hearings will continue in Brisbane next week.
1: Queensland beekeepers are calling for state government help as varroa mites ravage hives across the state's southeast. The invasive pests were first detected in the region a year ago and have since destroyed almost all wild honeybee colonies in the area. Queensland Beekeepers Association President Trevor Weatherhead says the mites are having a devastating impact on the industry.
4: Varroa will change the face of beekeeping in Queensland and Australia. We've had other introductions of other pests, but they'll be nowhere near as bad as what varroa will be. This is probably the worst the industry is.

0: Hawk tragedy in North Queensland. 18 ADF personnel died in the collision, as Baz Ruddick reports.
1: On the night of June 12, 1996, six Black Hawk helicopters were flying in formation as part of a counter-terrorism training operation near Townsville. One veered to the right and hit the tail rotor of another. Both helicopters plunged to the ground and were destroyed by fire. Paramedic Tony Kirkham was on shift in Townsville that night. He recalls the constant stream of ambulances transporting patients who were flown in from the scene.
2: There was a lot of unknowns, so that actually kind of made it feel like it was never going to end.
1: The Army's 5th Aviation Regiment and the Special Air Service Regiment will be commemorating. It remains Australia's worst peacetime military aviation disaster.
0: Briefly in soccer, host nation Mexico has a 1-0 lead at halftime against South Africa in the opening game of the FIFA World Cup in Mexico City. Julian Quiñones blasted the opening goal in the 9th minute. Queensland's weather, isolated to scattered showers in eastern districts, isolated showers in the southern interior, clearing during the day. Mostly sunny elsewhere, Cairns and Rockhampton 27, Townsville 28, Mackay 25 degrees, Bundaberg 24, Mount Isa 29. In the southeast, partly cloudy with showers, Brisbane, Ipswich, the Golden Sunshine Coasts 23, Logan 22, Toowoomba 18. Looking ahead, partly cloudy with showers tomorrow.
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0: and traditional custodians of the land throughout Australia. 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
2: Well, hello there. Friday morning, how do you feel? It's 5 minutes past six and I have a beautiful, beautiful early music club piece for you by William Byrd, performed by Voces 8. Oh, it's heavenly, which is kind of ironically what he intended. This is Puccini to start us off the humming chorus, something to warm up your vocal cords with.

The humming chorus from Madame Butterfly by Puccini, the Opera Queensland Chorus and the Queensland Symphony Orchestra under the baton of Johannes Fritsch. 6:09, how are you feeling on your Friday morning? Is it a good Friday? Does it have a, you know, those Fridays that you get to and you think, yeah, this is a party Friday? Chopin, I'm sure, at some point in his life felt that. Did he celebrate a Friday, do you reckon? This is his Berceuse in D flat major.

Imogen Cooper playing the Berceuse in D flat major by Chopin, his Opus 57 on ABC Classic Breakfast, 14 past six. This is music from the Casals family. We know Pablo Casals quite well, but his brother Enric Casals wrote a cello concerto, and he wrote this around mid-20th century, about 1945 it was. And there isn't anything that says that this was a tribute to his brother Pablo, the cellist. But surely he would have visited him and said, hey, do you mind giving this a whirl? Can you play this one for me? It's Jan Vogler here performing with the Moritzburg Festival Orchestra, Enric Casals' Cello Concerto in F major.

Enric Casals, cello concerto in F major, the brother of Pablo Casals. That's the second movement. Isn't it a beautiful work? I don't think I've ever heard that one before. Jan Vergler playing the cello, the Moritzburg Festival Orchestra. Going to have to wheel that out more often. You're listening to ABC Classic Breakfast in time for Early Early Music Club. Look, 1500s, if you're a Catholic during the 1500s in England, you were in for a bad time. If you were a Protestant during the late 1500s in Catholic England, you were in for a bad time. So it did switch very quickly and very brutal.

actually. William Byrd was a Catholic and he was a composer. He was writing during a time of Protestantism, and although his friends and his colleagues were being persecuted for their faith, William Byrd was able to escape scrutiny. He wrote a lot of music that suited both services. I think that's how he did it. He wrote music to suit the Protestant services in public, and he wrote private music for private services for the Catholic tradition. So there you go. He was a man who knew how to play the game. He knew how to survive. But this piece really reflects his own, you know, distress at having to hide the fact that he was Catholic, and probably that real fear that he would also be persecuted for that faith. Translates to "Be not angry, O Lord."

Be Not Angry, O Lord, written by William Byrd, who at the time was covering the fact that he was a Catholic and writing a lot of Protestant music in fear of persecution in the 1500s in England. Isn't it a beautiful piece? That's Early Early Music Club, William Byrd's Be Not Angry, O Lord, performed by Voces 8 on ABC Classic. And I know, I missed the bell. That was my fault. I missed the Early Early Music Club bell. Oh dear.

Adam Manning's music. It's called Conversations for Piano and Clapsticks Number One. That's Bill Risby at the piano, Adam himself there playing the clapsticks. Beautiful music. And a message has come in saying a congregation of Corellas assembling during early music club this morning. What a beautiful picture. I've just received a picture here of a car park with a huge tree that overhangs a car park, and the asphalt is covered with these beautiful Corellas just hanging out in the morning. And the sun is up where you are. Not necessarily so in some parts of Australia where it's still quite dark and cold. I've got music to warm you up though, every day on ABC Classic. This is by Paganini. It's his Cantabile for violin and guitar.

Pekka Kosisto playing the violin, Paganini's Cantabile for violin and guitar, and that's Ismor Esgalnian performing with him. So time now, 21 to 7 on your Friday morning. It's the 12th of June today. We're going to hear some Edvard and some Edouard now, back to back, starting with the Edouard kind, Elgar, his Elegy, Opus 58 on ABC Classic.

He warms you up, that's for sure. Elgar, his Elegy, Opus 58, the BBC Philharmonic Orchestra, led there by Sir Andrew Davis. Well, from Edward, as I was saying, to Edvard, just one letter's difference. Edvard Grieg, okay. Edvard Grieg, obsessed with writing music about mountains. And of course, when you think of the mountains that he would be looking at, if you're peering out over your a view this morning, if you're looking out through your windows onto beautiful mountains, let me know what mountain range.

Grange is near you at the moment. What do you get to see every day when you wake up? So he wrote, Edvard Grieg, he wrote in The Hall of the Mountain King, "Evening in the Mountains, my mind is like a mountain steep." So many. I think there's probably more than 10 that he wrote. This one is called The Mountain Maid at the Brook.

Edvard Grieg and his love of mountains and so much music he wrote inspired by mountains. The Mountain Maid, that's At the Brook, the eighth movement. Tinthing Helseth playing the trumpet and Havard Gintz at the piano here on ABC Classic. Nate, you say, I've got a lovely view of Mount Macedon from my lounge room window. And Jenny in Blackmans Bay, you say, every morning I see beautiful Kunanyi or Mount Wellington as it stands like a big guardian embracing the city of Hobart. Except at the moment, you're right, I can't see it or anything else because the sun has decided to go on strike. Yes, it's interesting. Like in the morning, I get these beautiful photos from you in different parts of Australia, some from right up north where the sun is shining and everyone has been up for hours, and down south where fires are on and everyone's rugged up and it's still very dark. So we have very different experiences of sunrise in our mornings, depending on where we are. This is Foray. He's Sicilian.

Emmanuel Pahud with the Berlin Philharmonic Orchestra, Fauré's Sicilienne. It comes from his Pelléas and Melisande. We have been doing B-sides all this week on ABC Classic Breakfast. That would be a great B-side. We always hear the Sicilienne, don't we? Another moment from Pelléas and Melisande would be great. It's a stunning work in its entirety. Daniel Barenboim there, conducting 5 minutes to seven. You're tuning to ABC Classic Breakfast and you're letting me know which mountain you're looking over after we've been hearing some mountain music by Edvard Grieg. Joe and Dave, you say that you wake up to your stunning view of Mount Sugarloaf in Shortland, Newcastle every morning. That's beautiful. And Leah, you say you're a South Gippie kid, but you spend all of your winter with your son and his little boys on Mountaintop, which is just out of Nimbin in the Northern Rivers. Beautiful mountains there. That's from Leah. Let me know, which gorgeous mountain do you look out on here in Australia? This is Florence Price from her five folk songs. I think you'll know this one, especially if your name is Clementine.

0: The music of Florence Price, Oh My Darling Clementine, from the five folk songs in Counterpart here on very big, excuse me, I've got a frog in my throat. Florence Price, where was I? Her five folk songs, it's Oh My Darling Clementine, the Catalyst Quartet performing. Ah, that does happen. I mean, it's live radio. Coming up for you today, it's Friday, so we're kind of dancing all around. I've got to the Appalachian Spring Suite by Aaron Copland after the news. Some more B-sides coming up for you. And also a couple of lullabies. In fact, I've got one by Ian Munro, which is really beautiful. So that comes from his book of lullabies coming your way next hour. And as always, let me know, 0437 236 777. We're talking about mountains this morning. And if you look out onto a beautiful mountain range and the breadth of these beautiful places. I mean, I was flying from Melbourne to Sydney yesterday and flying over the snow-capped mountains in Victoria. It was absolutely stunning. Catch you after the news coming up to 7 o'clock.
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0: In this bulletin, Defence Minister Richard Marles' visit to the UK thrown into chaos as his British counterpart resigns. US President Donald Trump declares an end to the Iran war is close. And Queensland beekeepers say their industry is on the brink with no way to save their hives from varroa mites. ABC News. Good morning, I'm Maria Hatzakis. Defence Minister Richard Marles' visit to the United Kingdom has been thrown into chaos after his British counterpart John Healey resigned hours before they were due to hold an AUKUS event. His Europe correspondent, Catherine Diss.
1: It was meant to be a moment to showcase Australia's defence capabilities with the UK at a naval port critical to the AUKUS pact on England's south coast. But those plans were thrown into disarray after a shock resignation from the UK Defence Secretary John Healey. Less than 3 hours before the event, he posted on social media saying the latest defence spending plan left him with no option but to resign and fell well short of what was needed to meet the moment. The Defence Minister, Richard Marles, chose not to front the media, issuing a statement saying the defence relationship is enduring.
0: Meantime, a second British government minister has resigned from their position with Under-Secretary of State for the Armed Forces, Al Khan's quitting his post. The role reports directly to the Secretary of State for Defence. In other news, US President Donald Trump says an end to the Iran war is close and final points have been agreed to. John Lyons reports from Washington.
2: President Trump began the day saying the US was preparing to attack Iran's most sensitive energy processing facility, Karg Island. This would have meant a third consecutive day of US strikes. But hours later, he said he'd cancelled any attacks because final points of an agreement had been met and that an end to the war was close. US media, however, say that Mr. Trump has predicted the end of this war more than 30 times in recent weeks. John Lyons, ABC News, Washington.
0: The Queensland CFMEU inquiry's 10th block of public hearings has heard fresh allegations of union thuggery and misconduct. Kira Jones reports.
3: Several high-ranking bureaucrats gave evidence at the probe this week, including Office of Industrial Relations Executive Andrea Fox. Ms. Fox broke down while detailing a tense encounter with ousted CFMEU boss Michael Ravbar, in which she alleges she was berated and threatened. In his first formal statement to the inquiry, Mr. Ravbar denied being aggressive. Former OIR Deputy Director General Kim Bancroft also took the witness stand. The inquiry heard Ms. Bancroft tried to address alleged CFMEU misconduct during her nine-month tenure, but was sacked because a particular union was unhappy with her. Hearings will resume in Brisbane next week.
0: Emergency crews are battling a large house fire on Brisbane's south side. The blaze broke out on Monmouth Street in Morningside just after 5:30 this morning. No one's been hurt. Seven crews are at the scene. Queensland beekeepers say their industry is on the brink with no way to save their hives from varroa mites. Emma Johnson has the story.
4: The invasive mite was first detected in southeast Queensland 12 months ago and has since destroyed almost all wild honeybee colonies in the region. Beekeepers have met in Bundaberg to discuss a path forward. Australian Honeybee Industry Council Chief Executive Danny Lefebvre says the US results of a new biopesticide look promising.

0: but it could be years before it's available in Queensland.
1: The reality is, globally, there is not a lot of treatment options for varroa.
0: Apiarists say the cost of battling the mites could put them out of business within the next 2 years. Primary Industries Minister Tony Perrott has ruled out relief payments, but says the government is working to find a solution for the pests.
2: A Senate inquiry has heard state and territory governments were only told of upcoming changes to the National Disability Insurance Scheme on the same day the NDIS Minister Mark Butler made them public. Isabella Tolhurst explains.
3: The Department of Health, Disability and Ageing told the Senate inquiry into the government's proposed NDIS overhaul that the federal minister's first meeting with state and territory disability ministers was the day of his national press club speech where the changes were announced. Department officials said they understood previous discussions had taken place, but a phone call on the day of the announcement was the first meeting on record to be specifically about the reforms. It comes as state and territory disability ministers have accused the government of pushing through changes that don't align with previous agreements.
2: A service will be held in Townsville today to mark 30 years since the Black Hawk tragedy in North Queensland. 18 ADF personnel died in the collision, as Baz Ruddock reports.
4: On the night of June 12, 1996, six Black Hawk helicopters were flying in formation as part of a counter-terrorism training operation near Townsville. One veered to the right and hit the tail rotor of another. Both helicopters plunged to the ground and were destroyed by fire. Paramedic Tony Kirkham was on shift in Townsville that night. He recalls the constant stream of ambulances transporting patients

0: training operation near Townsville. One veered to the right and hit the tail rotor of another. Both helicopters plunged to the ground and were destroyed by fire. Paramedic Tony Kirkham was on shift in Townsville that night. He recalls the constant stream of ambulances transporting patients who were flown in from the scene.
1: There was a lot of unknowns, so that actually kind of made it feel like it was never going to end.
0: The Army's 5th Aviation Regiment and the Special Air Service Regiment will be commemorating. It remains Australia's worst peacetime military aviation disaster.
2: In sport, Mexico has won the opening game of soccer's FIFA World Cup against South Africa in Mexico City in front of more than 80,000 fans. The ABC's national sport reporter David Mark reports.
3: The opening ceremony at the Azteca Stadium featured fireworks, a giant World Cup trophy, and performances by numerous singers, including the Colombian superstar Shakira. It preceded the kickoff between the host nation Mexico and South Africa, won 2-0 by Mexico. It's the first of 104 matches played across 16 cities in the USA, Canada, and Mexico that will culminate in the World Cup final in July. David Mark, ABC News, San Francisco.
2: Now with more sport, here's Jared Coote.
4: Jai Arrow has inspired South Sydney to a commanding win over the Brisbane Broncos in the NRL in an emotional night at Stadium Australia. The Rabbitohs and Broncos formed a guard of honour for Arrow before kickoff after he was forced to retire from rugby league following his motor neuron disease diagnosis. South Sydney, wearing special white jerseys for Arrow, inflicted a sixth straight defeat on the reigning premiers with a 48-6 thrashing. Rabbitohs captain Cody Walker says it was a moving occasion.
5: Yeah, to see those scenes at the start of the game, I sort of had to gather myself before the start of the game, and yeah, it's devastating what he's going through, but it is quite beautiful that we all came together.
4: The Adelaide Crows have produced a stunning opening quarter to beat the Western Bulldogs by 57 points at Docklands Stadium to open round 14 of the AFL. The match was over by quarter time as Adelaide scored 9 goals to just 2 points shy of their largest ever first term to lead by 41 points. The Bulldogs briefly threatened to get close, but the Crows finished strongly to win 19-7, 121 to 9-10, 64. And Serena Williams' first tournament since coming out of retirement has ended prematurely after her doubles partner withdrew from the event with a knee injury.
2: In finance, stocks on Wall Street have closed higher after US President Donald Trump revealed he cancelled planned strikes against Iran. And on the eve of the market debut of Elon Musk's SpaceX, the Dow Jones Industrial Average gained 1.84%. The broad S&P 500 rose 1.75%. The tech-heavy NASDAQ was up by 2.5%. The Australian share market is set to open higher later this morning, with the SPY 200 futures index up 1.7%. The global benchmark Brent crude is lower at $88.93 US a barrel. Gold is stronger at $4,214 US an ounce, and the Australian dollar is higher. It's buying 70.53 US cents. Recapping the top stories in this bulletin, Defence Minister Richard Marles' visit to the United Kingdom has been thrown into chaos after his British counterpart John Healey resigned hours before they were due to hold an AUKUS event. President Donald Trump has called off plans for renewed US military strikes on Iran, and Queensland beekeepers say their industry is on the brink with no way to save their hives from varroa mites. To the weather for Queensland, isolated to scattered showers in eastern districts, isolated showers in the southern interior clearing during the day. Mostly sunny elsewhere. Cairns and Rockhampton 27, Townsville 28 degrees, Mackay 25, Bundaberg 24, Mount Isa 29. In the state southeast, a partly cloudy day with showers and the chance of a storm along the coastal fringe. Brisbane, Ipswich, the Gold and Sunshine Coast 23, Logan 22 degrees, Toowoomba a top of 18. 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
7: And a very good morning to you. Later on this hour, we'll have a movement that you don't hear very much from your number one in the ABC Classic 100. That's right. There are parts of Beethoven Symphony 9, number 9, that we just don't hear as often as the Ode to Joy. So playing that for you shortly. This is another one. Came in at number 88 over the weekend. Appalachian Spring. This is the suite, the the 7th movement. Melbourne Symphony Orchestra performing.

Oh, it's such a good piece, isn't it? Appalachian Spring, the suite, the seventh movement, Variations on a Shaker Hymn, or otherwise known as Simple Gifts as well. Aaron Copland with the Melbourne Symphony Orchestra there, Benjamin Northey conducting. 14 minutes past seven on your Friday morning. Coming up for you, the energy of Felix Mendelssohn. Also, we're hearing a movement from Beethoven's Symphony No. 9 that's not the Ode to Joy. This, however, is by composer Ian Munro. It's called Maranoa Lullaby. So shout out to anyone in the southwest of Queensland, Maranoa region. This is the Australian Ensemble.

Ian Munro's Maranoa Lullaby. That's the seventh movement of his Piano Trio No. 2, The Book of Lullabies, the Australia Ensemble and ABC Classic recording. It's beautiful, isn't it? 20 past seven, really matching that southwest Queensland. I've got a message here from, this is from Jane from Boyne Island, south of Gladstone. And you've sent in a stunning picture of the river up there, the mountains and Boyne River in central Queensland. You say, we wake up to this view every single morning. How stunning. Really does show just the range of landscapes here in Australia and what you do wake up to in the mornings. Very beautiful. And thank you for sending your messages in 0437 236 777. This is Felix Mendelssohn, his string quartet number two. Now, Felix Mendelssohn was a man who liked to travel, liked to gallivant around, and was very much inspired by landscapes. I wonder what he would have thought of our beautiful country.

0: Felix Mendelssohn's String Quartet No. 2 in A minor, the third movement. That was the Tin Alley String Quartet.
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The music of Kali Voda for you this morning here on ABC Classic. Such a good sound, isn't it? The sound of the Ovo. Especially when played like that. You're listening to ABC Classic. Look, over the weekend, the Classic 100. And there were so many incredible, incredible pieces that we celebrated. 100 of them, in fact. But because there were 100 pieces and just 2 days, we couldn't play you all of the pieces that you voted for in their entirety. So this week on Breakfast, we're doing B-sides and playing you the parts that you didn't get to hear. One of the parts of your number one, Beethoven's Symphony No. 9, not the Ode to Joy. This is the second movement.

Your number one in the ABC Classic 100, Beethoven Symphony number 9, but not the Ode to Joy. There you go, playing you the second movement, the Tasmanian Symphony Orchestra, David Porcelain conducting. Georgia, you've written in to say, I've just re-remembered, love that, you've re-remembered that this is one of the Windows Media Player sample music pieces back in the day when you got Windows Media Player. Do you remember that? That little sample pieces? Oh, Beethoven's 9th. I love whoever chose that also didn't choose the Ode to Joy, that they chose the second movement. Good on them. 14 minutes to 8. Mel Bonis, this is her Scherzo Finale.

Mel Bonis is her name, her Scherzo finale. Published after she died, that one, her Opus 187, Florian Vic at the piano and Tatiana Ruland playing the flute. 8:10 on your Friday morning. We're together for we've got another hour and 10 minutes. And we're gallivanting around. I've got some Brahms from his Symphony No. 1 coming up for you. It's music that he pained over for about 20 years or so. That's coming up for you after the news. This is J.S. Bach.

Hilary Hahn, she's a violinist with so much attack. You can hear the, you know, when her bow is really pulling over the strings. The Los Angeles Chamber Orchestra with her, J.S. Bach's Violin Concerto No. 1. That's the opening movement. You're listening to ABC Classic Breakfast this morning. Hello. Friday. We're kind of going all over the place this morning. We're listening to music from right around the world. Next hour, we're dancing a bit. We've got some Leo Delib to listen to together, some musical moments by Rachmaninoff. But this one to take us up to 8 o'clock and news time. It's by Haydn, known as his Miracle, his symphony number 96. Now, this is a man who wrote so many symphonies. By this time, he was extremely well-practiced. He had developed his sound. He knew exactly what he wanted to say. And I think there are no notes in this piece that could have been forfeited. He didn't muck around. The fourth and final movement, Haydn, his symphony number 96, known as his Miracle.

0: Papa Haydn, as he's affectionately known. I remember hearing that for the first time a couple of years ago. I think it was, I think it was Australian String Quartet. Dale Bartrop, who was their first violinist, mentioned Papa Haydn. And I said, excuse me? And he was like, well, that's how he's referred to, as Papa Haydn, because he's the, the father of the string quartet, the father of the classical symphony. I thought it was a really sweet, sweet way to refer to him. Symphony number 96, it's known as his Miracle, the fourth and final movement. That was the Chamber Orchestra of Europe, conducted by Claudio Abbado, here on ABC Classic Breakfast. Coming up to news time, it's a minute to eight after the news, Rossini. I mean, the man with the biggest and the best overtures in the business. This is from The Silken Ladder. And I've also got a very beautiful hymn coming up for you by Lucy Walker. It's a hymn for St. Cecilia. So beautiful music coming your way in 5 minutes' time. Catch you then.
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0: ABC News. Good morning, I'm Maria Hatzakis. President Donald Trump has called off plans for renewed US military strikes on Iran. John Lyons reports from Washington.
1: Highlighting the unpredictability of Mr. Trump's statements on this war, the president began the day saying he was preparing a third day of US attacks, including an attack on Iran's major energy processor, Karg Island. But within hours, he said he had decided to call off any attacks

0: because the US and Iran had now agreed on final points to end the war. He suggested a deal will be signed soon. US media have calculated that President Trump has said more than 30 times in recent weeks that an end to the war was near. John Lyons, ABC News, Washington.
1: The federal government has pushed back on criticism. Its NDIS shakeup could risk leaving people with unmet needs. State and territory disability ministers say they're concerned they're not equipped to manage the 350,000 people who were due to be removed or diverted from the scheme from 2028. But Minister for the NDIS, Jenny McAllister, says Australia needs to rebuild disability supports outside of the program.
2: We've thought really carefully about these reforms, and I'm looking forward to engaging with state and territory colleagues about this. We are clear that the NDIS was never intended to be the only support system available for people with disability.
1: Investigations are underway into a fire that's destroyed a house on Brisbane's south side. The blaze broke out on Monmouth Street in Morningside early this morning. No one was home at the time. Investigators are expected to examine the scene today to try to work out what sparked the blaze. Queensland beekeepers say their industry is on the brink with no way to save their hives from varroa mites. Emma Johnson has the story.
3: The invasive mite was first detected in southeast Queensland 12 months ago and has since destroyed almost all wild honeybee colonies in the region. Beekeepers have met in Bundaberg to discuss a path forward. Australian Honeybee Industry Council Chief Executive Danny Lefebvre says the US results of a new biopesticide look promising, but it could be years before it's available in Queensland.
4: The reality is, globally, there is not a lot of treatment options for varroa.
3: Apiarists say the cost of battling the mite could put them out of business within the next 2 years. Primary Industries Minister Tony Perrott has ruled out relief payments, but says the government is working to find a solution for the pests.
1: An Australian study has found teenagers who use social media for 2 hours a day show a small increase in poor mental health. Lucy Barber reports.
5: The Murdoch Children's Research Institute and Deakin University tracked social media use by 1,200 Melbourne children across a decade. It found teens whose daily social media use exceeded 2 hours were more likely to experience small increases in depressive symptoms a year later, compared to those who used it less than 1 hour per day. The biggest impact was observed in girls aged 12 to 13, but the study is not suggesting social media caused the symptoms. Researchers relied on teenagers' self-reporting their screen time and did not analyse the types of social media they were using. The research was completed before Australia's world-first social media ban for under-16s took effect.
1: In soccer, Mexico has defeated South Africa in the opening game of the FIFA World Cup in Mexico City in front of more than 80,000 fans. David Mark reports.
6: The opening ceremony at the Azteca Stadium featured fireworks, a giant World Cup trophy, and performances by numerous singers, including the superstar Shakira. It preceded the kickoff between the host nation Mexico and South Africa, won 2-0 by Mexico. It's the first of 104 matches played across 16 cities in the USA, Canada, and Mexico that will culminate in the World Cup final in July.
1: The weather for Queensland, isolated to scattered showers in eastern districts, tending widespread at times on the north tropical coast. Isolated showers in the southern interior, clearing during the day, mostly sunny elsewhere. Cairns and Rockhampton 27, Townsville 28, Mackay 25, Bundaberg 24, Mount Isa a top of 29 degrees. In the state southeast, partly cloudy with showers. Brisbane, Ipswich, the Gold and Sunshine Coasts 23, Logan 22, Toowoomba 18. Looking ahead, partly cloudy with showers tomorrow. ABC News.
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8: All right, it's Friday. Are you ready to rock and roll on a Friday? I think it's time to go. You know, the go-to man for rock and roll in the classical music world? It has to be Rossini.

music world has to be Engelbert Humperdinck. Yeah, rightly so. This is by Lucy Walker. It's called A Hymn for St. Cecilia. And actually, this is music that was commissioned by Anna Lapwood right before she left her position at Cambridge. She was there for a good decade or so before her organ playing has really taken her around the world, becoming one of the biggest stars in classical music. And she decided that St. Cecilia, as the patron saint of music and musicians, would be the centrepiece to this hymn, celebrating 40 years of women singing at Pembroke College.

Is he the rock and roll of classical music? Rossini, his overture to the Silken Ladder. That is the SWR Stuttgart Radio Symphony Orchestra. Vince in Brighton, Victoria, you say, no, he's not. The rock and roll person of the classical

Well, the organist, Anna Lapwood, was the musical director of the chapel choir of Pembroke College, Cambridge, for almost 10 years, perhaps over 10 years. And that was the last piece of music that she commissioned before she gave up her post at Cambridge to tour the world and bring the organ to new audiences. It's by Lucy Walker. It's called A Hymn for Saint Cecilia, who is, of course, the patron saint of music and musicians, and music that celebrates more than 40 years of women singing at Pembroke College. 19 past eight, you're listening to ABC Classic Breakfast. Coming your way, hitting your ears in 4 minutes, is Brahms, his Symphony No. 4 that took him 21 years to write. He perfected and perfected this symphony. So the final product coming to you shortly, this is Saint-Saëns, his Violin Sonata No. 1.

Oh, and that is the third movement of the Violin Sonata No. 1 in D minor by Saint-Saëns. You're listening there to Michael Brymer at the piano, Donald Hazelwood playing the violin. This is ABC Classic. Coming your way, Alexander Gavriliuk, one of Australia's best pianists, extraordinary concert pianist who gave a performance with the Australian Chamber Orchestra a couple of months ago. That's coming up in your evening concert tonight with Joel Carnegie. He'll be playing Gershwin's Rhapsody in Blue, which was, I think, you know, we've heard this piece so much, but Alexander Gavriliuk bringing such a different feeling to it. There were moments in this that I had just never heard before, and I think it was a very unique performance. So that's coming up for you tonight from 8 o'clock, and I've also got Alexander playing some Rachmaninoff in a moment. It's on the other side of Brahms, his Symphony No. 1. This was painstakingly, note at a time, put together by Brahms over more than two decades.

0: Brahms Symphony No. 1, that's the third movement, the Staatskapelle Berlin with Daniel Barenboim conducting.
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Alexander Gavriliuk at the piano with Rachmaninoff's Musical Moments, his Opus 16. That's the fourth in E minor. And you'll hear more of Alexander in your evening concert with Joel Carnegie from 8 o'clock tonight, bringing you the tour that he did with the Australian Chamber Orchestra a couple of months ago. And he performed a number of works, but his version of Rhapsody in Blue by Gershwin is just awesome. So you'll hear that tonight from 8 o'clock. Your album of the week is a brand new release. All about Mozart, his horn concertos. This is the fourth, the Rondo.

It's been your album of the week across the week, Martin Owen's latest release. He's there playing the horn with Manchester Camerata and the Mozart Horn Concerti. That's the third movement, the Rondo, on ABC Classic Breakfast. 22 to 9. Russell Torrance is waiting for you. He actually just said to me that would sound better on the viola. Oh, he's getting riled up for a Friday shift, and you know it's going to be a very fun, great pieces, as always, on a Friday with Russell from 9 o'clock. So he's got some J.S. Bach coming up for you. He's got a great story about Haydn. We were talking about Haydn a little earlier on and his name, Papa Haydn. But we have been exploring B-sides here on Classic Breakfast after the ABC Classic 100. And playing the moments that you don't often hear for the music that you voted for. This is from Lakme. So you might know the flower duet. That one. But this is another moment from Leo Delibes' score, the Czech Philharmonic Orchestra.

if you saw Opera Queensland's production of Rossini's Cinderella last year, you might recognise the voice. He's a Czech young gun by the name of Peter Nekaranec, singing Drele San du Bijou by Leo Delibes from Lakme. And some B-sides for you this morning. Came in at number 38. We always hear the flower duet, but time for something a little different. ABC Classic Breakfast, if you're curious to know what came in numbers 200 to 101, then you can tune in from 9 o'clock. Russell is bringing you numbers 120 through to 111 this morning. And then from 3 o'clock, Vanessa's taking you to number 101, 10 pieces that didn't quite make it. And those 10, very interesting. Very, very interesting listening. 8:45 here on ABC Classic Breakfast, Australian Music. This is Ross Edwards.

The Tasmanian Symphony Orchestra, Ross Edwards' Chorale and Ecstatic Dance, the second movement on ABC Classic Breakfast. Here is a real Friday track for you, especially if you're an Alfred Hitchcock fan.

Was a theme tune to Alfred Hitchcock Presents for a long, long time. It might make you think of that great TV show. But originally, Charles Gounod, his Funeral March of a Marionette, the Melbourne Symphony Orchestra, performing. Russell Torrance, patiently waiting for your company.

0: It's such a good recording, isn't it? The Jacaras for guitar by Antonio de Santa Cruz, and that's the Euskal Baroque Ensemble performing. Thank you for a lovely week. Back with you on Monday morning. Stick around, Russell Torrance, up next.
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3: Welcome to Friday. You know, how are you doing? It's a short week for a lot of people, but I'm feeling it's a great way to celebrate Friday with some great music. How about Pavarotti singing Nessun Dorma? He'll be coming his way subtly very soon. And as I promised you yesterday, a rather saucy story about Haydn. But starting off, very much above board with Bach. This is from the St. Matthew Passion.

Bach's The Matthew Passion. I mean, the whole thing tells the story of Jesus' death. It's the Easter story. And there's these big grand moments, you know, choruses about the drama and tragedy of what's unfolding in the story. But for me, and I don't know about you, for me, the most poignant bits are where it's just one person singing, because that makes it more intimate. It's about individual responses, individual bystanders, if you like, in the story. And that one is on the point of when Jesus is being buried. And the singer says, "I want to bury Jesus not in the grave, but in my heart." I mean, that's a bad translation from the German, but you get the gist. And Bach's music there, performed by Teddy Tahoe Rhodes and the Orchestra of the Antipodes with Anthony Walker on the Essentials Hour. If you're into music like that, don't forget about For the God Who Sings. It's with Stephen Watkins. It's at 10 o'clock on a Sunday night here on ABC Classic, and it's there on ABC Listen for you to reflect at any point that you like. You're listening to ABC Classic. Your Essentials Hour is Haydn in a moment. Right now, a bit of a nostalgic trip to the movies, is it?

Stephen Warbeck's music for the adaptation for the big screen of Captain Corelli's Mandolin. Saw that in the op shop the other day, the book. It's well worth a read. Pelagia's song, the Royal Philharmonic Orchestra with Nick Rain conducting. And a big moment this week in the world of movie music, because yet another collaboration between Steven Spielberg and John Williams. The film's called Disclosure Day. I mean, you got to wonder, I mean, how many more of these collaborations are going to be? John Williams is 94. So it's a big moment to have that new score, that new collaboration unveiled. Dan Golding will tell you all about it tomorrow from 6 p.m. here on ABC Classic. He's dedicating the whole Screen Sounds to that collaboration and that brand new movie. So tomorrow at 6 here on ABC Classic. You are listening to The Essentials Hour. Pavarotti singing Nessun Dorma. He'll be here soon. But here's Haydn, okay? In London. You know, Haydn in London in his 60s. He visited London twice, okay? And just to give you some background, Haydn had been married for some years, but very unhappily, it seemed. You know, neither he or his wife were very content. And here's Haydn in London, you know, famous, rich, getting all these concerts and rounds of applause and his name's in the paper everywhere. And he bumps into, you know, this young woman called Rebecca Schroeter, who ends up being one of his piano students. So that's during the first trip to London. And he said, look, even though I'm 60 years old, she was loving and amiable. And in all likelihood, I would have married her if I had been single. You bet he would. And then he came back to London a few years later. And funnily enough, Haydn managed to find somewhere to stay that was very close to where Rebecca Schroeter lived. I've read it described as being an arrangement that might imagine was to their mutual satisfaction. So, you know, I'll leave the rest to you. Nobody knows really what went on between Haydn and Rebecca Schroeter. But he did dedicate some piano trios to her. You know, that's a sign, isn't it? So here's one of them, a keyboard trio in G, sometimes called a gypsy trio, because the third movement is full of, like, Hungarian-style vitality. Here's the Vienna piano trio.

0: It's a keyboard trio on G from Haydn, known as this Gypsy Trio because of the Roma sounds, the Hungarian sounds in that third movement. Very spicy for his London audiences. That's where he was when he wrote it. The Vienna Piano Trio performing it. But another important aspect of that endeavor from Haydn is that they would have sold the printed music, and he would have made a lot of money from people buying it and taking it home and performing it with friends. So very happy for Haydn and his bank manager. And you're listening to ABC Classic. Just a reminder, from 10 o'clock, once again, continuing the countdown from 200 to 101 in ABC Classic 100 Greatest of All Time. You're up to 120, something Welsh coming away straight after 10 o'clock. Something very Italian from Pavarotti in a moment.
1: Dan Golding here from Screen Sounds on ABC Classic. Steven Spielberg, John Williams. It is time for one more film, their 30th film together. Join me from 6 tomorrow evening as I play you music from Disclosure Day, from the greatest film composer of all time, John Williams, on Screen Sounds.

Luciano Pavarotti. There he is with the London Philharmonic Orchestra, John Aldiss Choir, Zubin Mehta conducting, and it's from Puccini's Turandot, Nessun Dorma. It's funny, the World Cup's just started, hasn't it? You'd be getting up early, staying up late. It's a piece of music that a lot of people associate with the World Cup back in 1990 and the three tenors concerts and all that glory. Actually, funnily enough, I wonder if you saw in your feed, maybe scrolling around this morning, the Royal Opera House Covent Garden in London. Yesterday, they did a bit of a guerrilla performance of Nessun Dorma from the roof of the Royal Opera House. Crowds of people standing in the square, the piazza at Covent Garden to listen to it. It's absolutely wonderful. If you maybe you've seen that. You're listening to ABC Classic, your Essentials Hour, and Grieg for you now. An important anniversary he was celebrating in 1884. It was the 200th anniversary of the birth of the Norwegian playwright and poet Ludvig Holberg. It was a big deal in Norway in those days. It was like their version of Shakespeare or something like that, you know, Bryce Courtney. And so Grieg wanted to write a piece of music to commemorate it. And it's a set of dances. In fact, it's called From Holberg's Time. You know, back in the 1600s, if you'd been writing a big piece of music, it would have had an overture or a prelude and a set of courtly dances like a gavotte and a forlan and things like that. So that's what he wanted to do. He wanted to write a piece of music that belonged in Holberg's time. And given that there's a huge amount of nostalgia in this piece of music at the time it was written, there's even a hint of sadness, I think. Wistfulness in Grieg's music. I mean, the opening movement, very jaunty, but there's a sigh in the melody. It's beautiful. Grieg's Holberg Suite, this Australian Brandenburg Orchestra, with Shunska Sato.

Greg's Holberg Suite. Lovely, isn't it? That's for you, Mark, in Waterloo, New South Wales. Really enjoying the Greg this morning. 0437 236 777 is the text line number for ABC Classic. You're listening to the Australian Bradenburg Orchestra, directed for you there by Shunsuke Sato. Continuing your countdown between 200 and 101, straight after 10 o'clock with Carl Jenkins. But here's Berlioz, a grand suite for viola and orchestra, inspired by Byron. Harold in Italy, the third movement's a serenade.

0: Apparently, it was this Harold in Italy, the third movement with Giacosse on the viola and the Toulouse Capital Orchestra. That's for you, Suzanne, in Larrakia Country in Darwin, providing some respite from the jets going over there, the military jets. And also for you, Lucia in Brisbane.
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0: Actually, Lucia and me, Andrew Brisbane, say you've really been enjoying the top 200 countdown, 200 to 101. I mean, it's Friday now. We're getting near the, what's it called? The pointy end. Carl Jenkins did very well in your vote, didn't he, over the weekend? The Iron Man of Masterpiece came at number 6, the highest place for a living composer, I believe, in the history of the ABC Classic 100. At number 120, you also have Carl Jenkins.